0: rival for the seat, former Democratic Representative Mary Pottola. He threatened a lawsuit to get to the bottom of it. Harry Child, the spokesperson for the Pottola campaign, said it has no involvement with either Sullivan campaign. Jenny Marie Stryker, executive director of the Alaska Democratic Party, said her organization, quote, is in no way affiliated with either Dan Sullivan. Bernie Bennett reporting.
1: The Senate race in Iowa is one of the most closely watched this year, and the general election matchup is now set with Democrats hoping for a gain. News and analysis at townhall.com. From Washington, I'm Keith Peters. Secretary of State Marco Rubio is discussing ongoing talks involving Greenland. Willie Nelson reports from the White House.
2: Secretary of State Marco Rubio is providing an update on discussions involving Greenland and regional security.
3: The truth be told, we are actually involved in conversations with Greenland and Denmark on the use of Greenland for collective defense for all of us. It's a key part of missile defense, but we're involved in those talks right now, so I think we're in a good place on it.
2: Willie Nelson, the White House.
1: The World Health Organization chief says Congo's Ebola outbreak had a head start, but the testing is improving. A three eastern province. You get more
4: tonight. Mostly clear, a low around 52 or 11 C. Tomorrow, sunny and hot, a high near 89 or 32 Celsius. Friday, partly sunny skies expected, a high near 83 or 28 C. Saturday, showers, a high near 76, 24 C. Sunday, a chance of showers, then partly sunny, a near 76, 24 C. Tuesday, calls for sunshine, a high near 82. That's 28 degrees Celsius. Okay.

when a man with a blinking red light was on our tail. He said, you were doing 60 and a 45, but I'm going to let you go this time. But if I catch you again, I'm going to slap you. We sure bound and down, rolling and into Houston drink. Old Jim said, yeah, because we got time to kill. We kept on rolling. I seen this spot. We pulled into the parking lot of this place called the Cloud Nine Bar and Grill. We walked through the door and the place was jammed. The lights were low. They had a punk rock band and some orange-haired feller singing about suicide. 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
1: FM weather. Tonight, mostly clear, a low around 52 or 11 C. Tomorrow, sunny and hot, a high near 89 or 32 Celsius. Friday, partly sunny skies expected, a high near 83 or 28 C. Saturday, showers, a high near 76, 24 C. Sunday, a chance of showers, then partly sunny, a high near 70, 21 Celsius. Monday, sunshine, a high near 76, 24 C. Tuesday, calls for sunshine, a high near 82, that's 28 degrees Celsius. Okay.

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0: News this hour from Town Hall. I'm Keith Peters in Washington. The House passes a resolution to end the war with Iran. Correspondent Bernie Bennett has the story.
1: House lawmakers on Wednesday passed legislation designed to force President Trump to end the Iran war, marking a victory for Democrats and the constitutional purists who say the conflict is illegal without explicit congressional approval. The tally was 215 to 208, with four Republicans, Congressman Thomas Massie of Kentucky, Brian Fitzpatrick of Pennsylvania, Tom Barrett of Michigan, and Warren Davidson of Ohio, joining every Democrat in supporting the measure. Democrats in the House and Senate have yet to get behind a bicameral measure that could be sent to Mr. Trump's desk. Bernie Bennett in Washington.
0: The UN calculates nation-sized environmental footprints for AI and data centers in the coming years.
2: According to a United Nations University report, the environmental footprint of data centers already rivals some of the world's largest countries. The report also predicts their water and energy use and pollution will double in just 4 years as the use of AI grows. The report issued Wednesday found that last year, global data centers used 448 trillion watt hours of electricity, and that electricity produced about 208 million tons of carbon dioxide, about the same amount as Argentina. The study focused on energy use and did not examine the massive amount of water used to cool data centers. I'm Julie Walker.
0: A new Gallup poll finds support for same-sex marriage and relationships in the U.S. has stopped rising after two decades. About two-thirds of U.S. adults believe same-sex marriage should be legal, according to the poll. That's down slightly from 71% in 2022 and 2023. On Wall Street, the Dow down by 620 points. More on these stories at townhall.com.
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0: The U.S. wants to impose new tariffs on dozens of trading partners. We hear more on the story from national correspondent Donna Warder reporting.
8: The Trump administration is proposing 10% tariffs or more on products from dozens of major trading partners to address the importation of goods made with forced labor. A report by the U.S. trade representative says Canada, Mexico, Taiwan, the United Kingdom, and some other countries and territories would face 10% additional tariffs for allegedly failing to enforce a forced labor import ban. A 12.5% additional tariff would be imposed on China,

0: Japan, India, South Korea, Brazil, and dozens of other countries. The new tariffs would not take effect immediately and are subject to public comment and review. Donna Warder, Washington.
1: News and analysis at townhall.com. From Washington, I'm Keith Peters. Two major college conferences are withholding support for a bipartisan college sports bill in Congress.
2: The two biggest conferences in college sports say they do not support the current version of a bipartisan bill designed to regulate an industry struggling for answers in a quickly changing era in which some players make millions. The Southeastern and Big Ten conferences said the bill leaves critical issues unresolved, including not meaningfully preempting state laws with a federal one. That's long been considered a key element for a measure to get support from the NCAA and the conferences. A Senate Commerce Committee hearing about the bill is scheduled for Wednesday. I'm Geffen Coolball.
1: The New York Knicks are auctioning two celebrity row seats for Game 3 at Madison Square Garden when the NBA Finals return to New York for the first time since 1999. More on these stories at townhall.com.
3: Tonight, mostly clear, a low around 52 or 11 C. Tomorrow, sunny and hot, a high near 89 or 32 Celsius. Friday, partly sunny skies expected, a high near 83 or 28 C. Saturday, showers, a high near 76, 24 C. Sunday, a chance of showers, then partly sunny, a high near 70, 21 Celsius. Monday, sunshine, a high near 76, 24 C. Tuesday, calls for sunshine, a high near 82, that's 28 degrees Celsius. Okay.

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6: On a warm summer's evening, on a train bound for nowhere, I met up with a gambler. 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
2: Tonight, mostly clear, a low around 52 or 11 C. Tomorrow, sunny and hot, a high near 89 or 32 Celsius. Friday, partly sunny skies expected, a high near 83 or 28 C. Saturday, showers, a high near 76, 24 C. Sunday, a chance of showers, then partly sunny, a high near 70, 21 Celsius. Monday, sunshine, a high near 76, 24 C. Tuesday, calls for sunshine, a high near 82, that's 28 degrees Celsius.

Congratulations to the class of 2026 from Mill Pond Dairy Bar in Hodgdon. As you begin your next adventure, we're proud to recognize our graduating employees, Allie Shields, Keegan Brown, and Leah Swallow. Your dedication at work and in the classroom has been outstanding, and we're honored to have you on our team. From ice cream to milkshakes, here's to a sweet future ahead. Congratulations, graduates.

0: Happens, it could happen like over the weekend.
1: How do you find ceasefire?
0: Pretty much the way it is, it's a different part of the world. You know, I'd say in that part of the world, ceasefire is when you're shooting in a more moderate manner.
2: Mr. Trump spoke before a successful House vote on an Iran War Powers resolution that would demand President Trump end the Iran War. Four Republicans joined with all Democrats to pass the legislation. Meanwhile, a major international institution is giving a grim prediction as the Iran war continues.
3: The Organization for Economic Cooperation and Development says prolonged disruption of energy supplies from the Middle East due to the Iran war would deal a severe blow to the global economy, sending some countries into recession and spreading inflation and higher unemployment. Hardest hit would be the Asian economies that depend on crude oil, fuel, and natural gas from the Persian Gulf, supplies that have been largely choked off by the closure of the Strait of Hormuz.
2: Correspondent Bill Alexander reporting. Ukrainian long-range drones have struck an oil terminal in St. Petersburg, Russia's second-largest city, setting it ablaze, according to Ukrainian President Volodymyr Zelensky. The attack comes as the Russian city hosts a major event for attracting foreign capital. The drones flew over 1,000 kilometers to hit the terminal a day after Moscow launched a major attack on Kyiv. On Wall Street, the Dow down by 620 points, the NASDAQ dropped 239, the S&P lower by 56, oil near $96 a barrel. More at townhall.com.
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2: We have yet another auto recall to tell you about.
5: Ford is calling back almost 420,000 vehicles because of a seatbelt issue that could result in injury if a crash occurs. The National Highway Traffic Safety Administration says the recall includes certain Ford Expedition and Lincoln Navigator vehicles, model years 2018 through 2022. The issue involves seatbelts that could lock inadvertently, not allowing them to retract or extend. Rich Thomason, Washington.
2: NASA's Mars MAVEN spacecraft has been declared dead after 6 months of radio silence. MAVEN was launched in 2013 to study the red planet's atmosphere. It fell silent in December after passing behind Mars. NASA confirmed Wednesday that the mission is over. News and analysis at townhall.com. From Washington, I'm Keith Peters. Weird things seem to happen in the Big Apple, and this may top the list.
6: A series of bizarre sightings of people popping in and out of New York's sewer system recently has authorities wondering what exactly is going on. Video shows at least three cases where groups of people have been spotted in the night entering and exiting the sewers in Brooklyn and Queens. Experts say going down in the sewers, illegal and extremely dangerous, and not all that pleasing to the sense of smell either. Jason Walker reporting.
2: A rare albino buffalo, fondly named after Donald Trump for its distinctive blonde tuft, is drawing a huge crowd at the National Zoo in Bangladesh's capital. Previously, the animal raised in a farm outside Bangladesh's Dhaka was saved from being slaughtered as part of a religious ritual. More at Town Hall.
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1: Tonight, mostly clear, a low around 52 or 11 C. Tomorrow, sunny and hot, a high near 89 or 32 Celsius. Friday, partly sunny skies expected, a high near 83 or 28 C. Saturday, showers, a high near 76, 24 C. Sunday, a chance of showers, then partly sunny, a high near 76.

0: 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When I die,
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and your mind cannot conceive. Now all depends on what I say to you and on your doubting me.

about every right to turn and walk away. I can't make you stay. I broke your heart. That's the

tonight, mostly clear, a low around 52 or 11 C. Tomorrow, sunny and hot, a high near 89 or 32 Celsius. Friday, partly sunny skies expected, a high near 83 or 28 C. Saturday, showers, a high near 76, 24 C. Sunday, a chance of showers, then partly sunny, a high near 70, 21 Celsius. Monday, sunshine, a high near 76, 24 C. Tuesday, calls for sunshine, a high near 82. That's 28 degrees Celsius. Okay.

Yeah, I saw your picture in the paper Sunday morning. And to say the least, it took me by surprise. I must have sat and looked at it for, Lord, I don't know how long, just thinking what was going on behind those eyes. I read the whole description about the music and the bridesmaids. I'll bet your daddy threw a fit when he had to get dressed up in that tux and tie. And I noticed where your sister came home from Texas. I know you were glad to see her. And knowing your mama, she probably cried.

news this hour from Town Hall. I'm Keith Peters in Washington. Attitudes towards same-sex marriage and transgender issues are shifting, according to a new poll.

0: If at a Russian oil terminal ahead of a visit by Russian President Vladimir Putin later in the week.
1: Ukrainian President Volodymyr Zelensky says on social media that long-range drones flew more than 600 miles to hit an oil terminal in St. Petersburg, setting it ablaze. Clouds of black smoke rose over the city's port after the attack. Russian authorities said only that the Ukrainian drone strike targeted the city's infrastructure without providing further details, although the city airport briefly suspended flights overnight because of the attack. Authorities also cut off mobile internet services. Putin said to speak on Friday at an economic forum in St. Petersburg that the Kremlin views as a prestige event, although major Western investors and officials will stay away. I'm Charles de Ledesma.
0: The House, for the first time, has approved a war powers resolution that would halt the U.S. military action against Iran. On Wall Street, the Dow down by 620 points, the Nasdaq dropped 239, the S&P 500 lower by 56, oil near $96 a barrel. More at townhall.com.
2: In his new movie, The Dragon's Prophecy, Dinesh D'Souza brings the new Middle East into focus with a message of perseverance, faith, and a shared global destiny.
3: Could the fate of the world, of humanity itself, be somehow tied to this place?
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5: Israel and Christians are coming together in a way they have never been before, since the Book of Acts.
2: But is this the end of Hamas and radical Islam? What does the Bible say?
5: We have to become fighters in the spirit for God. 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If we keep fighting, we win.
2: Powerful, prophetic, a must-see movie based on Jonathan Cahn's international bestseller, The Dragon's Prophecy, combines history and scripture with faith, justice, and renewal. 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
0: Oil prices are higher, sending stocks lower.
6: Stocks retreated from their records on Wall Street Wednesday as oil prices jumped. The S&P 500 fell 0.7%. The Dow fell 1.2%. The Nasdaq fell 0.9%. Oil prices rose nearly 2% over worries about the U.S. war with Iran as the nations continue trading attacks. That is putting fresh pressure on stocks amid what has been a record run. Oil prices still remain below their peaks from earlier in the war. Prices have remained high because the Strait of Hormuz is essentially closed, stifling global shipments of crude oil. Damian Troisi, New York.
0: SpaceX says it plans to raise up to $75 billion when it goes public this month, setting the stage for the largest ever stock market debut and putting Elon Musk on course to become the world's first trillionaire. News and analysis at townhall.com. From Washington, I'm Keith Peters. The first American pope is making time for a racquet sport for both physical and spiritual health. We hear more on this story from correspondent Gethin Kulbaugh reporting.
7: When Pope Leo XIV was elected last year, his love of tennis was quickly celebrated during an audience with top-ranked men's player Yannick Sinner. In the ensuing months, Leo has tried to set aside time in his busy schedule to play the sport every week as part of his Augustinian devotion to physical activity and spirituality. Leo likes to spend Mondays and Tuesdays at the papal retreat in Castel Gandolfo in the hills outside Rome, where he plays tennis with his secretary. Former U.S. Open champion Marin Cilic says it's, quote, amazing to hear that Pope Leo loves tennis. I'm Gethin Kulbaugh.
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8: Keith FM Weather. Tonight, mostly clear, a low around 52 or 11 C. Tomorrow, sunny and hot, a high near 89 or 32 Celsius. Friday, partly sunny skies expected, a high near 83 or 28 C. Saturday, showers, a high near 76, 24 C. Sunday, a chance of showers, then partly sunny, a high near 70, 21 Celsius. Monday, sunshine, a high near 76, 24 C. Tuesday, calls for sunshine, a high near 82, that's 28 degrees Celsius. Okay.

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5: With time, my face has wrinkled.

tonight, mostly clear, a low around 52 or 11 C. Tomorrow, sunny and hot, a high near 89 or 32 Celsius. Friday, partly sunny skies expected, a high near 83 or 28 C. Saturday, showers, a high near 76, 24 C. Sunday, a chance of showers, then partly sunny, a high near 70, 21 Celsius. Monday, sunshine, a high near 76, 24 C. Tuesday, calls for sunshine, a high near 82, that's 28 degrees Celsius. Okay.

0: News this hour from Town Hall. I'm Jason Walker. The House approving a war powers resolution that would halt the U.S. military action against Iran as a handful of Republicans joined the Democrats in the vote. Roll call Wednesday, 215 to 208. However, the next step, still uncertain. The Senate is moving forward with legislation to fund immigration enforcement agencies. That vote, 53 to 46, to begin debate on a $70 billion measure to fund ICE and the Border Patrol. A curfew to curb violent protests in and around the ICE detention center in Newark, New Jersey has been lifted. Here's correspondent Laura Winters with the story.
1: Newark's mayor, Democrat Ross Baraka, lifting the curfew for now outside Delaney Hall, the ICE detention center, where violent clashes have happened outside and where violent criminal illegal aliens are being held inside the building. New Jersey Governor Democrat Mikey Sherrill asking the New Jersey State Police to patrol outside the facility in an effort to control violent agitators, many who are from out of state and specifically from Portland. Laura Winters reporting.
0: It's the end of the NASA MAVEN Mars mission.
2: MAVEN was launched in 2013 to study the red planet's atmosphere. A year later.
3: Congratulations. MAVEN is now in Mars orbit.
4: Fantastic.
2: MAVEN mysteriously fell silent in early December after passing behind Mars. Data indicated it went into a fast spin, which disrupted its orbit and drained the onboard batteries. NASA has confirmed the mission is over. Officials say four other spacecraft around Mars, two U.S. and two European satellites, will pick up the slack. MAVEN is expected to remain in orbit for another 50 to 100 years before crashing into Mars. I'm Ed Donahue.
0: And more on these stories at townhall.com.
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0: United Nations calculates that nation-sized environmental footprints for AI and data centers in the coming years, and with that, some very huge numbers. More on the story from correspondent Julie Walker.
7: According to a United Nations University report, the environmental footprint of data centers already rivals some of the world's largest countries. The report also predicts their water and energy use and pollution will double in just 4 years as the use of AI grows.

0: The report issued Wednesday found that last year, global data centers used 448 trillion watt hours of electricity, and that electricity produced about 208 million tons of carbon dioxide, about the same amount as Argentina. The study focused on energy use and did not examine the massive amount of water used to cool data centers. I'm Julie Walker.
1: A breaking news and analysis at townhall.com. Republican Senator Dan Sullivan is running for re-election in Alaska and is facing a field of 15 competitors. One of them is Dan Sullivan. Well, are you confused yet? We're going to call on correspondent Bernie Bennett in Washington to hopefully sort things out.
2: The senator told reporters in Washington on Tuesday that he thinks the appearance on the state's primary ballot of another Republican with the same name is a dirty political trick coordinated by Democrats and the campaign of his chief rival for the seat, former Democratic Representative Mary Pottola. He threatened a lawsuit to get to the bottom of it. Harry Child, the spokesperson for the Pottola campaign, said it has no involvement with either Sullivan campaign. Jenny Marie Stryker, executive director of the Alaska Democratic Party, said her organization, quote, is in no way affiliated with either Dan Sullivan. Bernie Bennett reporting.
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3: Tonight, mostly clear, a low around 52 or 11 C. Tomorrow, sunny and hot, a high near 89 or 32 Celsius. Friday, partly sunny skies expected, a high near 83 or 28 C. Saturday, showers, a high near 76, 24 C. Sunday, a chance of showers, then partly sunny, a high near 70, 21 Celsius. Monday, sunshine, a high near 76, 24 C. Tuesday, calls for sunshine, a high near 82, that's 28 degrees Celsius. Okay.

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0: News this hour from Town Hall. I'm Jason Walker. House approving a war powers resolution. It would halt U.S. military action against Iran. Several Republicans joined the Democrats in that vote. Roll call Wednesday, 215 to 208. But the next step, well, that's uncertain. Trump administration has placed sanctions on Iran's largest digital asset exchange, Novatex. Officials say the company processed 50% of Iran's digital asset income last year and supports sanctions invasion. It's still unclear why New Jersey Congressman Tom Kaine Jr. has not been seen on Capitol Hill since the fifth day of March. Here's correspondent Laura Winters.
1: House Speaker Mike Johnson says he knows what is going on with New Jersey Congressman Republican Tom Kaine Jr., but is going to let him divulge the details when he's ready. Speaker Johnson says he knows what his health issue is, but that the congressman has asked him not to say what the problem is. Johnson says he's going to honor that.
0: United States has some ongoing...
1: He's going to honor that.

0: Europe by the Spurs in San Antonio Wednesday night. Final was 105-95, taking a 1-0 lead in the series. Game 2, Friday night in San Antonio. 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
0: Well, authorities in California say there are still an awful lot of unanswered questions. Man held a dozen people hostage for more than 15 hours. He was later shot and killed. Aya Punjwani has more on the story.
3: A man was shot and killed by the FBI after holding 10 people hostage and warning he had explosives tied to his body. Authorities stormed the building and shot the suspect overnight, ending a more than 15-hour standoff. Bakersfield Assistant Police Chief Jeremy Blakemore said the hostages were found unharmed inside the building.
4: There were a total of 10 members of our community whose lives were changed yesterday. Unexpectedly, but we are thankful that they have been reunited with their loved ones after this ordeal.
3: Authorities said the suspect was an Army veteran who was dishonorably discharged, had a history with law enforcement, and was a registered sex offender. Audio courtesy of KERO. I'm Haya Punjwani.
0: 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Oil prices edging up, sending stocks lower. Here's correspondent Damian Choice.
5: Stocks retreated from their records on Wall Street Wednesday as oil prices jumped. The S&P 500 fell 0.7%. The Dow fell 1.2%. The Nasdaq fell 0.9%. Oil prices rose nearly 2% over worries about the U.S. war with Iran as the nations continue trading attacks. That is putting fresh pressure on stocks amid what has been a record run. Oil prices still remain below their peaks from earlier in the war. Prices have remained high because the Strait of Hormuz is essentially closed, stifling global shipments of crude oil. Damian Troisi, New York.
0: A new report from the United Nations saying the environmental footprint of data centers already rivals some of the world's largest countries. Report predicts water and energy use will double in just 4 years as AI continues to grow.
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2: News this hour from Town Hall. I'm Jason Walker. President Trump says he remains very optimistic about reaching a ceasefire deal with Tehran.
3: The negotiation itself has gone very well, actually. Very well.
4: Mr. President.
3: It could happen. I mean, if it happens, and it might not happen, you know, who knows? But if it happens, it could happen like over the weekend.
5: How do you find ceasefire?
3: Pretty much the way it is. It's a different part of the world. You know, I'd say in that part of the world, ceasefire is when you're shooting in a more moderate manner.
2: Following a lull in hiring, U.S. employment picture looking much brighter. With more on the story, Washington correspondent Rich Thomason.
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0: 19% lower for cardiovascular disease, such as from a heart attack or stroke, and 27% lower for a neurological disease. This observational study doesn't distinguish between cause and effect, but the researchers say there's growing evidence about the benefits of combining aerobic exercise and strength training.
1: BBC correspondent Dominic Hughes reporting. NBA Game 1 championship in San Antonio Wednesday night. The New York Knicks over the San Antonio Spurs, final 105-95. Game 2 coming up Friday night in San Antonio. More on these stories at townhall.com.
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1: The United States looks at dozens of trading partners all around the world. We hear more on the story now from Washington correspondent Donna Warder.
3: The Trump administration is proposing 10% tariffs or more on products from dozens of major trading partners to address the importation of goods made with forced labor. A report by the U.S. trade representative says Canada, Mexico, Taiwan, the United Kingdom, and some other countries and territories would face 10% additional tariffs for allegedly failing to enforce a forced labor import ban. A 12.5% additional tariff would be imposed on China, Japan, India, South Korea, Brazil, and dozens of other countries. The new tariffs would not take effect immediately and are subject to public comment and review. Donna Warder, Washington.
1: And breaking news and analysis at townhall.com. Controversy and some very heated discussions on Capitol Hill surrounding allegations that President Trump manages to get a little shut-eye when he's on the job. We have more on that story now from correspondent Ed Donahue.
4: Before the House Foreign Affairs Committee, California Democrat Ted Lieu asked Secretary of State Marco Rubio about President Trump.
5: Have you been at more than one meeting where President Trump has fallen asleep?
6: That's false. The guy doesn't sleep.
4: Lieu showed video of Rubio sitting next to the president at a cabinet meeting.
5: You are literally talking about issues of war and peace, and Donald Trump is sleeping right next to you.
4: Rubio responded.
6: I've never been at any meeting where, and the things you're showing me now, he was not falling asleep.
4: Rubio says you may not like President Trump's policies, but he is not a president that sleeps or is cognitively impaired. Ed Donahue, Washington.
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3: 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It's great.
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0: News this hour from Town Hall. I'm Jason Walker. At a Senate Foreign Relations Committee hearing, Nevada Democrat Senator Jackie Rosen accusing Secretary of State Marco Rubio of shirking his duties. But Rubio quickly set her straight.
1: Mr. Secretary, Congress represents the American people. We have the power to confirm who represents America abroad. We confirmed you to be our Secretary of State. We confirmed you to be in the negotiations that are happening. And it's just unthinkable to me that you are missing high-stakes negotiations or that you're not involved. It's sad.
2: Senator Rosen, your time's up. Secretary Rubio,
3: you're 100% inaccurate and 100% wrong. Here's why. Number one, the Vice President of the United States was there, and he wasn't confirmed by us, and he was elected by the American people. Okay, he is the second in line of the presidency of the United States. He was president.
0: House Speaker Mike Johnson says President Trump is laser focused when it comes to various issues.
4: I spent 3 hours with the president in the Oval Office on Monday. The vice president was there. Secretary of State was there. JD and Marco and I and the president, we talked about domestic policy almost the entire time.
0: The speaker says other nations need to help the U.S. to reopen the Strait of Hormuz.
4: You're working on that final piece, which is to get peace in the Strait of Hormuz, to get commerce reopened there. We're calling on all of us, calling on our allied nations and friends, the Arab states in the region and NATO partners and everyone else. The entire world has an interest in the Strait of Hormuz being reopened for commerce. That's what he's working on.
0: Kuwait says Iranian drones heavily damaged the passenger terminal at its main airport, killing at least one person, wounding dozens, and briefly shutting the facility down. That strike early Wednesday, the latest in a back-and-forth set of attacks by Iran and the United States. More on these stories, townhall.com.
5: 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Markets can turn fast, but gold has maintained its value through every cycle, often holding strong when other assets falter and when the dollar weakens. Are you positioned? Don't assets falter and when the dollar weakens. Are you positioned? Don't

0: Sport and Maverick vehicles due to problems with the vehicle suspension systems. That recall involves 4,600 Bronco Sport vehicles with model years 2021 through 2026 and Maverick vehicles with model years 2022 through 2026. I'm Haya Pinjwani.
1: A UN report says the environmental footprint of data centers already rivals largest countries in the world. The report also predicts water and energy use could double in just the next 4 years. Breaking news and analysis, townhall.com. Well, the first American pope is making time for physical and spiritual health.
2: When Pope Leo XIV was elected last year, his love of tennis was quickly celebrated during an audience with top-ranked men's player Yannick Sinner. In the ensuing months, Leo has tried to set aside time in his busy schedule to play the sport every week as part of his Augustinian devotion to physical activity and spirituality. Leo likes to spend Mondays and Tuesdays at the papal retreat in Castel Gandolfo, in the hills outside Rome, where he plays tennis with his secretary. Former U.S. Open champion Marin Cilic says it's, quote, amazing to hear that Pope Leo loves tennis. I'm Geffen Coolball.
1: Wall Street numbers Wednesday. Heavy losses. Dow was off 620 points. S&P down 56. NASDAQ fell 239 points on the day.
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And so I climbed into the cab and then I settled down inside. He asked me if I'd seen a road with so much dust and sand, and I said, listen.

Burke, Parkersburg, Gravelburg, Colorado, Ellensburg, Rexburg, Vicksburg, El Dorado, Laramore, Atmore, Havistaw, Chattanooga, Chaston, Nebraska, Alaska, Opelika, Baraboo, Waterloo, Kalamazoo, Kansas City, Sioux City, Cedar City, Dodge City,

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2: News this hour from Town Hall. I'm Jason Walker. President Trump says he'll nominate Todd Blanche to serve as Attorney General, who had pursued the president's agenda while leading the Justice Department in an acting role. The Senate moving forward with legislation to fund the immigration enforcement agencies. The vote, 53-46, to begin debate on the $70 billion bill to fund ICE and the Border Patrol. Curfew to curb violent protests around the ICE detention center in New Jersey now lifted. Here's correspondent Laura Winters.
3: Newark's mayor, Democrat Ross Baraka, lifting the curfew for now outside Delaney Hall, the ICE detention center, where violent clashes have happened outside and where violent criminal illegal aliens are being held inside the building. New Jersey Governor, Democrat Mikey Sherrill, asking the New Jersey State Police to patrol outside the facility in an effort to control violent agitators, many who are from out of state and specifically from Portland. Laura Winters reporting.
2: Ukrainian drones hitting an oil terminal in St. Petersburg. That attack comes as the Russian city was hosting a major event for attracting foreign capital. The end of the NASA MAVEN Mars mission.
4: MAVEN was launched in 2013 to study the red planet's atmosphere. A year later.
5: Congratulations. MAVEN is now in Mars orbit.
6: Fantastic.
4: MAVEN mysteriously fell silent in early December after passing behind Mars. Awesome. Data indicated it went into a fast spin, which disrupted its orbit and drained the onboard batteries. NASA has confirmed the mission is over. Officials say four other spacecraft around Mars, two U.S. and

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1: The United Nations calculating nation-sized environmental footprints for AI at a number of data centers in the coming years, and with that come some extremely large numbers. Here's Julie Walker.
2: According to a United Nations University report, the environmental footprint of data centers already rivals some of the world's largest countries. The report also predicts their water and energy use and pollution will double in just 4 years as the use of AI grows. The report issued Wednesday found that last year, global data centers used 448 trillion watt hours of electricity, and that electricity produced about 208 million tons of carbon dioxide, about the same amount as Argentina. The study focused on energy use and did not examine the massive amount of water used to cool data centers. I'm Julie Walker.
1: Breaking news and analysis at townhall.com. Republican Senator Dan Sullivan running for re-election in Alaska and facing quite a field, 15 competitors, but one of them is also named Dan Sullivan. We'll let Bernie Bennett try to determine what is going on in the nation's 49th state.
3: The senator told reporters in Washington on Tuesday that he thinks the appearance on the state's primary ballot of another Republican with the same name is a dirty political trick coordinated by Democrats and the campaign of his chief rival for the seat, former Democratic Representative Mary Pottola. He threatened a lawsuit to get to the bottom of it. Harry Child, the spokesperson for the Pottola campaign, said it has no involvement with either Sullivan campaign. Jenny Marie Stryker, executive director of the Alaska Democratic Party, said her organization, quote, is in no way affiliated with either Dan Sullivan. Bernie Bennett reporting.
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watch the planes leave town. She always said nobody's strong enough to tie her down. Oh, but I wasn't looking for that anyhow.

0: News this hour from Town Hall. I'm Jason Walker. President Trump does acknowledge criticizing Israeli Prime Minister Benjamin Netanyahu as crazy in a phone call that also involves some very rough language. The president admits he was a bit perturbed that Israel's fighting with Hezbollah in Lebanon is holding back peace talks with Iran. It's still not clear why one member of Congress hasn't been seen in some 3 months. Here's correspondent Laura Winters.
1: House Speaker Mike Johnson says he knows what is going on with New Jersey Congressman Republican Tom Kaine Jr., but is going to let him divulge the details when he's ready. Speaker Johnson says he knows what his health issue is, but that the congressman has asked him not to say what the problem is. Johnson says he's going to honor that.
0: Ford recalling 420,000 vehicles because of a seatbelt issue that may result in an injury if a crash occurs. Automaker is also calling some 4,500 Bronco Sport and Maverick vehicles and issuing a do not driving warning due to a suspension related issue. United States has some ongoing talks involving Greenland.
2: Secretary of State Marco Rubio is providing an update on discussions involving Greenland and regional security.
3: The truth be told, we are actually involved in conversations with Greenland and Denmark on the use of Greenland for collective defense for all of us. It's a key part of missile defense, but we're involved in those talks right now, so I think we're in a good place on it.
2: Willie Nelson, the White House.
0: NBA's hopes of starting a new independent league in Europe by 2027 on schedule. The plan, a joint effort involving the NBA and the FIBA, the sport's global governing body, has been in the works for a number of years. More on these stories, townhall.com.
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0: He was later shot and killed by authorities. Correspondent Haya Panjawami has more.
1: A man was shot and killed by the FBI after holding 10 people hostage and warning he had explosives tied to his body. Authorities stormed the building and shot the suspect overnight, ending a more than 15-hour standoff. Bakersfield Assistant Police Chief Jeremy Blakemore said the hostages were found unharmed inside the building.
2: There were a total of 10 members of our community whose lives were changed yesterday. Unexpectedly, but we are thankful that they have been reunited with their loved ones after this ordeal.
1: Authorities said the suspect was an Army veteran who was dishonorably discharged, had a history with law enforcement, and was a registered sex offender. Audio courtesy of KERO. I'm Haya Panjwani.
0: Breaking news and analysis, townhall.com. Oil prices higher, that means sending stocks even lower. Damian Choisi reports.
3: Stocks retreated from their records on Wall Street Wednesday as oil prices jumped. The S&P 500 fell 0.7%. The Dow fell 1.2%. The NASDAQ fell 0.9%. Oil prices rose nearly 2% over worries about the U.S. war with Iran as the nations continue trading attacks. That is putting fresh pressure on stocks amid what has been a record run. Oil prices still remain below their peaks from earlier in the war. Prices have remained high because the Strait of Hormuz is essentially closed, stifling global shipments of crude oil. Damian Troisi, New York.
0: Well, the 9/11 Memorial and Museum is now launching a $75 million fundraising campaign as the nonprofit tries to educate millions of young people who don't remember the attacks.
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0: News this hour from Town Hall. I'm Jason Walker. Democrats on Capitol Hill did not want to hear this. Following a lull in hiring, U.S. employment picture much brighter. With more on the story, here's Washington correspondent Rich Thomason.
1: America's economic engine cranked out more jobs last month. Payroll processor ADP says job creation hit a 16-month high, 122,000 jobs added in May. Wall Street expected to see just 110,000 new jobs.
0: President Trump says he remains optimistic about reaching a ceasefire with Iran.
2: The negotiation itself has gone very well, actually. Very well.
3: Mr. President.
2: It could happen. I mean, if it happens, and it might not happen, you know, who knows? But if it happens, it could happen like over the weekend.
4: How do you find ceasefire?
2: Pretty much the way it is. It's a different part of the world. You know, I'd say in that part of the world, ceasefire is when you're shooting in a more moderate manner.
0: Many people often make the excuse for not working out, especially when it comes to lifting weights. If that's the way you think, you might want to think again.
5: The researchers looked at data from nearly 150,000 people over 30 years. They found those doing 90 minutes to 2 hours of weight training weekly lowered the risk of death from any cause by 13%. This was 19% lower for cardiovascular disease, such as from a heart attack or stroke, and 27% lower for a neurological disease. This observational study doesn't distinguish between cause and effect, but the researchers say there's growing evidence about the benefits of combining aerobic exercise and strength training.
0: BBC correspondent Dominic Hughes. Game one of the NBA championships Wednesday night in San Antonio. New York Knicks over the Spurs, 105-95. 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
0: United States now looking to impose some new tariffs on dozens of trading partners all around the world. We hear more on this story now from correspondent Donna Warder in Washington.
8: The Trump administration is proposing 10% tariffs or more on products from dozens of major trading partners to address the importation of goods made with forced labor. A report by the U.S. Trade Representative says Canada, Mexico, Taiwan, the United Kingdom, and some other countries and territories would face 10% additional tariffs for allegedly failing to enforce a forced labor import ban. A 12.5% additional tariff would be imposed on China, Japan, India, South Korea, Brazil, and dozens of other countries. The new tariffs would not take effect immediately and are subject to public comment and review. Donna Warder, Washington.
0: 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There is growing controversy and some very heated discussion.

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1: Rubio responded,
2: I've never been at any meeting where and the things you're showing me now, he was not falling asleep.
1: Rubio says you may not like President Trump's policies, but he is not a president that sleeps or is cognitively impaired. Ed Donahue, Washington.
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Good Thursday morning, Northern Maine and Western New Brunswick. Welcome into our Thursday morning drive program with Fireman Federer here on Classic Country 94.7 Kix FM. What a gorgeous day yesterday. Got about 80 to 82 degrees with lots of sun. Going to be even warmer today. I'll tell you the full weather forecast for you here in just a bit. Some news, sports, history of country music for today. That and a whole lot more right here on your Thursday morning drive. Welcome aboard.

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0: Looking at the weather now for the rest of the week and into the weekend, about 52 degrees, mostly clear skies right now. Today, hot. One word for the forecast, lots of sun, 89 degrees for the high. Partly cloudy tonight, low 56. Partly sunny tomorrow, high of 83. Chance of showers for tomorrow night, low of 54. Showers on Saturday and Saturday night, high of 76, low of 49. Chance of showers on Sunday, high of 70. Sunday night, partly cloudy, low around 45. Monday, sunny with a high near 76. And Tuesday, sunny with a high near 82 degrees.
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News attack. Americans are expected to drive less this summer. That's right. Lots of us are planning to actually get up and walk from the couch to the fridge instead of using our scooters. And Earth is far more magnetic than scientists previously thought, which explains why it's so hard for me to get off the couch on the weekends.

0: A wacky but true story. Man found video of wife marrying other man. A Chinese man was browsing his favorite video app when he stumbled upon a video of his wife marrying another man in a neighboring town. It all started when, just 3 days into the marriage, the wife told her new husband that she needed to go back home to be with her family. She returned after about a week, but then 2 days later said that she was going back home again. Things went on like that for a while. While the husband didn't really suspect anything, as he figured his wife was just homesick and really attached to her family. 2 months into the marriage, the guy was browsing his favorite video app when he stumbled upon a short clip of a wedding from a nearby town. It showed his wife marrying another guy. Turns out she was a scammer who did this over and over as a way to get money from her new husbands. Wow, wacky but true.
1: Think you know Robert Charles? Think again. While President Trump was crushing the woke left, DC insider Bob Charles was cashing in, making millions holding lucrative contracts with the woke DEI Never Trump Obama administration. Bob Charles, looking the other way, abandoning the MAGA movement, working for liberal DEI-loving Democrats, failing President Trump. Anything for a buck chuck can't be trusted. Trump traitor Robert Charles, woke, radical, wrong. Just too liberal for Maine.
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5: 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Here's what's happening in Canada.
6: After Canada's economy slipped into a technical recession last week, a new outlook by the International Organization for Economic Cooperation and Development, or OECD, said on Wednesday that GDP growth is set to rebound later in the year and continue growing into 2027 in Canada. Canada's GDP growth expected to reach 1.2% by the end of 2026 and strengthen further in 2027, reaching 1.7%, the OECD outlook says, as the Canadian economy recovers from the shock of President Trump's tariffs. Household consumption and government spending on defense and infrastructure will continue to underpin growth, while business investment should recover gradually. Canada's position as a net energy exporter will help exports grow over the next 2 years. Canadian exporters set to benefit from higher energy prices linked to the Middle East conflict. While inflation in Canada could rise in the near term, it will likely ease back to the Bank of Canada's 2% target over the longer term, the report added. Traffic was snarled in downtown Fredericton in the late morning, early afternoon yesterday as a parade of tractors and other farm equipment traveled along the main street to the New Brunswick Legislature building. On the lawn of the legislature, some 300 protesters demonstrated against the government's decision to privatize provincial veterinary services for large animals. The government says the cut will save $4 million against its $1.4 billion shortfall outlined in March's provincial budget. The province's Department of Agriculture previously said it's extending the provincial veterinary service only until next March, after previously saying the move would be made over the next 3 years. A petition against the move has already received over 31,000 signatures. If you're on the eligible list, you'll soon be receiving some extra money from the feds in the form of a topped-up GST payment. The GST program will see a name change next month when it becomes the grocery benefit. Only those under a maximum income threshold who have filed their 2024 tax return will be entitled to the GST credit. Those are some of the stories making news today in the Maritimes and across Canada. This is the Atlantic News Network.

0: Some famous people birthdays for today, June 4th. Bruce Dern, actor, 90 years old. Parker Stevenson, actor from the Hardy Boys, 74. Mosimo Gianulli, fashion designer, 63. Scott Wolf, actor from Everwood, 58. Horatio Sanz, actor and comedian. He was on Saturday Night Live, too. He's 57. Noah Wiley, actor from ER, 55. Russell Brand, comedian, actor, 51. Angelina Jolie, actress, filmmaker, 51. Theo Rossi, actor known for Sons of Anarchy, 51 as well. T.J. Miller, comedian and actor from Deadpool, 45. Bar Raffaele, model and businesswoman, 41. Mackenzie Ziegler, dancer, singer, and actress, 22. If it's your birthday, happy birthday to you from all of us here at Classic Country 94.7 Kicks FM.
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0: hour from Town Hall on John Stock. The State Department announcing that the U.S. has brokered a breakthrough ceasefire deal between Israel and Lebanon, setting conditions for broader peace negotiations. However, the strikes between the U.S. and Iran continue. Meanwhile, House Speaker Mike Johnson says other nations need to help the U.S. to reopen the Strait of Hormuz.
1: You're working on that final piece, which is to get peace in the Strait of Hormuz, to get commerce reopened there. We're calling on all of our, all of us, calling on our allied nations and friends, the Arab states in the region and NATO partners and everyone else. The world has, the entire world has an interest in the Strait of Hormuz being reopened for commerce. That's what he's working on.
0: At a Senate Foreign Relations Committee hearing, Nevada Democrat Senator Jackie Rosen accuses Secretary of State Marco Rubio of shirking his responsibilities, but Rubio quickly set her straight.
2: The Mr. Secretary, Congress represents the American people. We have the power to confirm who represents America abroad. We confirmed you to be our Secretary of State. We confirmed you to be in the negotiations that are happening. And it's just unthinkable to me that you are not, you are missing high-stakes negotiations or that you're not involved. It's sad.
3: Senator Rosen, your time's up.
2: You'll back
3: so let me Secretary Rubio.
4: You're 100% inaccurate and 100% wrong. Here's why. Number one, the Vice President of the United States was there, and he wasn't confirmed by us, and he was elected by the American people. Okay, he is the second in line of the presidency of the United States. He was president.
0: The U.S. Department of Agriculture confirming that the New World screwworm fly has arrived in South Texas. The case announced marks the first time in decades that the flesh-eating parasite has threatened the nation's cattle industry. The New York Knicks struck first in the NBA Finals. The Knicks erased a 14-point second-half deficit to beat the San Antonio Spurs 105-95 in Game 1 of the Finals. More on these stories at townhall.com.
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1: When Pope Leo XIV was elected last year, his love of tennis was quickly celebrated during an audience with top-ranked men's player Yannick Sinner. In the ensuing months, Leo has tried to set aside time in his busy schedule to play the sport every week as part of his Augustinian devotion to physical activity and spirituality. Leo likes to spend Mondays and Tuesdays at the papal retreat in Castel Gandolfo, in the hills outside Rome, where he plays tennis with his secretary. Former U.S. Open champion Marin Cilic says it's, quote, amazing to hear that Pope Leo loves tennis. I'm Gethin Coolball.
0: And game two of the Stanley Cup Finals tonight, Vegas won game one 5-4 Tuesday over the Carolina Hurricanes. 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

Well, we have reached hour number two of your Thursday morning drive. Going to go back 45 years now to 1981 with Ronnie Millsap. There's no getting over me.

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0: country music news and notes for today, June 4th now. In 1937, Freddie Fender was born in San Benito, Texas. The country pop and Tejano singer was best known to country fans for hits like Before the Next Teardrop Falls and Wasted Days and Wasted Nights. Freddie Fender passed away in 2006 at age 69. In 1974, Dolly Parton and Porter Wagoner performed as a duo for the last time on the Grand Ole Opry. In 1982, Alabama held its first June Jam concert in Fort Payne, Alabama. In 2007, Daryl Worley announced he'd pose nude in the July issue of Playgirl magazine. In 2008, Kenny Chesney attended an Elton John concert at Caesars Palace in Las Vegas. After the show, the two visited backstage for more than an hour. I'll be back with more in a bit.
1: He kisses her goodbye and heads for the radio station. Oh, he hates to leave her, but he's got another show to do. He knows she gets lonely, so he lets her know he's thinking about her. And though millions are listening, she knows who he's talking to.

He planned a surprise for the night of their first anniversary. He taped his show just so he could be home with her. The radio was playing, and as he walked in on her and her lover, he heard himself saying the last words that they ever heard.

0: In 2011, the Brentwood, Tennessee home of Trace Atkins and then-wife Rhonda was destroyed by fire. Trace's career memorabilia was almost completely wiped out. In 2013, with his song, Give It All We Got Tonight, George Strait became the only country artist to score 60 number ones. In 2016, Randy Travis was on stage, guest as Kenny Chesney covered Digging Up Bones during a show in Arlington, Texas. In 2025, Jason Aldean scored his 30th number one hit with Whiskey Drink. And also in 2025, Chris Stapleton canceled the kickoff of his All-American Roadshow because equipment was damaged on the way to South Carolina. The show was scheduled for July. The tour kickoff was moved to June 6 in Charlottesville, Virginia, as a result of that postponement. 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
4: I'm Ross Ingram. Here's what's happening in Canada. After Canada's economy slipped into a technical recession last week, a new outlook by the International Organization for Economic Cooperation and Development, or OECD, said on Wednesday that GDP growth is set to rebound later in the year and continue growing into 2027 in Canada. Canada's GDP growth expected to reach 1.2% by the end of 2026 and strengthen further in 2027, reaching 1.7%, the OECD outlook says, as the Canadian economy recovers from the shock of President Trump's tariffs. Household consumption and government spending on defense and infrastructure will continue to underpin growth, while business investment should recover gradually. Canada's position as a net energy exporter will help exports grow over the next 2 years. Canadian exporters set to benefit from higher energy prices linked to the Middle East conflict. While inflation in Canada could rise in the near term, it will likely ease back to the Bank of Canada's 2% target over the longer term, the report added. Traffic was snarled in downtown Fredericton the late morning, early afternoon yesterday as a parade of tractors and other farm equipment traveled along the main street to the New Brunswick Legislature building. On the lawn of the legislature, some 300 protesters demonstrated against the government's decision to privatize provincial veterinary services for large animals. The government says the cut will save $4 million against its $1.4 billion shortfall outlined in March's provincial budget. The province's Department of Agriculture previously said it's extending the provincial veterinary service only until next March, after previously saying the move would be made over the next 3 years. A petition against the move has already received over 31,000 signatures. If you're on the eligible list, you'll soon be receiving some extra money from the feds in the form of a topped-up GST payment. The GST program will see a name change next month when it becomes the grocery benefit. Only those under a maximum income threshold who have filed their 2024 tax return will be entitled to the GST credit. Those are some of the stories making news today in the Maritimes and across Canada. This is the Atlantic News Network. Classic.

You know, sometimes in your life, you may find it hurts to be in love. Especially when you and the one you love already belong to somebody else. You're tied to her, and I'm tied to him. And we don't want to hurt either one of them. That's how it is.

0: Well, don't forget, Holton, this started yesterday and it's continuing for today and tomorrow. 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
1: Think you know Robert Charles? Think again. While President Trump was crushing the woke left, D.C. insider Bob Charles was cashing in, making millions holding lucrative contracts with the woke DEI Never Trump Obama administration. Bob Charles, looking the other way, abandoning the MAGA movement, working for liberal DEI-loving Democrats, failing President Trump. Anything for a buck chuck can't be trusted. Trump traitor Robert Charles, woke, radical, wrong. Just too liberal for Maine.
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2: News this hour from Town Hall on John Scott. The Trump administration has placed sanctions on Iran's largest digital asset exchange, Novatex, and three others. The move, part of ongoing efforts to pressure Iran into a deal to end the war with the U.S. and Israel. The Treasury accuses Novatex of moving assets to shield regime wealth. The U.S. also imposing sanctions on Iran's Persian Gulf Strait Authority. That curfew to curb violent protest around the ICE detention center in New Jersey has been lifted. Correspondent Laura Winters with a report.
3: Newark's mayor, Democrat Ross Baraka, lifting the curfew for now outside Delaney Hall, the ICE detention center where violent clashes have happened outside and where violent criminal illegal aliens are being held inside the building. New Jersey Governor Democrat Mikey Sherrill asking the New Jersey State Police to patrol outside the facility in an effort to control violent agitators, many who are from out of state and specifically from Portland. Laura Winters reporting.
2: There are new questions about a fatal bus crash in Virginia last weekend.
4: A commercial bus crash in Virginia that killed five people and injured dozens of others has raised questions about the driver, the company that employed him, and the overall safety of the industry. It's not yet clear what could have prevented last week's crash. Still, it highlights the inherent dangers whenever a bus or semi-truck crashes into other vehicles. Collision avoidance technology has become standard on many new cars, but commercial buses still lack it despite federal recommendations and proposed regulations to require them. Keith Peters, Washington.
2: World shares are mixed after declines on Wall Street Wednesday. Oil prices fell after Israel and Lebanon announced they had agreed to extend their ceasefire. Markets in Europe starting the day higher after a retreat in Asian benchmarks. More on these stories from townhall.com.
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2: The United Nations calculates nation-sized environmental footprints for AI and data centers in the coming years, and with that, some very large numbers. Correspondent Julie Walker has more in this report.
6: According to a United Nations University report, the environmental footprint of data centers already rivals some of the world's largest countries. The report also predicts their water and energy use and pollution will double in just 4 years as the use of AI grows. The report issued Wednesday found that last year, global data centers used 448 trillion watt hours of electricity, and that electricity produced about 208 million tons of carbon dioxide, about the same amount as Argentina. The study focused on energy use and did not examine the massive amount of water used to cool data centers. I'm Julie Walker.
2: News and analysis at townhall.com. Republican Senator Dan Sullivan, running for re-election in Alaska, faces a field of 15 competitors. One of them is Dan Sullivan. We call on correspondent Bernie Bennett to sort things out.
7: The senator told reporters in Washington on Tuesday that he thinks the appearance on the state's primary ballot of another Republican with the same name is a dirty political trick coordinated by Democrats and the campaign of his chief rival for the seat, former Democratic Representative Mary Pottola. He threatened a lawsuit to get to the bottom of it. Harry Child, the spokesperson for the Pottola campaign, said it has no involvement with either Sullivan campaign. Jenny Marie Stryker, executive director of the Alaska Democratic Party, said her organization, quote, is in no way affiliated with either Dan Sullivan. Bernie Bennett reporting.
2: The Obama Presidential Center, a roughly $850 million project,
1: opens to the general public on Juneteenth after a celebratory dedication in Chicago with dignitaries. More at townhall.com.

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0: Martin Boys out of Woodstock, New Brunswick, took home their first East Coast Music Award for Country Release of the Year during the Music Celebration Week in Sydney, Nova Scotia, from May 20 to the 24th. The award is for their Burn the Boats EP. The brothers, Macaulay and Micah, have come a long way since performing around Carlton County as children, but they don't neglect their past. When asked what advice they would give to their younger selves, that is, Micah emphasized the importance of perseverance. The two aren't stopping yet. Their goal at the moment is to expand their audience into the U.S., hoping it will take them further in their careers. Still, they emphasize that commercial success isn't their main priority. Staying true to who they are as artists is. The duo from Woodstock is currently on a Canada-wide tour opening for Tim Hicks. 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
2: Think you know Robert Charles? Think again. While President Trump was crushing the woke left, D.C. insider Bob Charles was cashing in, making millions holding lucrative contracts with the woke DEI Never Trump Obama administration. Bob Charles, looking the other way, abandoning the MAGA movement, working for liberal DEI-loving Democrats, failing President Trump. Anything for a buck, Chuck, can't be trusted. Trump traitor Robert Charles, woke, radical, wrong. Just too liberal for Maine.
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6: I'm Ross Ingram. Here's what's happening in Canada. After Canada's economy slipped into a technical recession last week, a new outlook by the International Organization for Economic Cooperation and Development, or OECD, said on Wednesday that GDP growth is set to rebound later in the year and continue growing into 2027 in Canada. Canada's GDP growth is expected to reach 1.2% by the end of 2026 and strengthen further in 2027, reaching 1.7%, the OECD outlook says, as the Canadian economy recovers from the shock of President Trump's tariffs. Household consumption and government spending on defense and infrastructure will continue to underpin growth, while business investment should recover gradually. Canada's position as a net energy exporter will help exports grow over the next 2 years. Canadian exporters set to benefit from higher energy prices linked to the Middle East conflict. While inflation in Canada could rise in the near term, it will likely ease back to the Bank of Canada's 2% target over the longer term, the report added. Traffic was snarled in downtown Fredericton in the late morning, early afternoon yesterday as a parade of tractors and other farm equipment traveled along the main street to the New Brunswick Legislature building. On the lawn of the legislature, some 300 protesters demonstrated against the government's decision to privatize provincial veterinary services for large animals. The government says the cut will save $4 million against its $1.4 billion shortfall outlined in March's provincial budget. The province's Department of Agriculture previously said it's extending the provincial veterinary service only until next March, after previously saying the move would be made over the next 3 years. A petition against the move has already received over 31,000 signatures. If you're on the eligible list, you'll soon be receiving some extra money from the feds in the form of a topped-up GST payment. The GST program will see a name change next month when it becomes the grocery benefit. Only those under a maximum income threshold who have filed their 2024 tax return will be entitled to the GST credit. Those are some of the stories making news today in the Maritimes and across Canada. This is the Atlantic News Network. 94.

She was storming through the house that day, and I could tell she was leaving. And I thought, oh, she'll be back, till she turned around and pointed at the wall and said,

0: Well, that is just about going to do it for me for your Thursday morning drive. Don't forget, going to be very hot today. Going to be about 89 degrees. We've been waiting for summer, and here it is, kind of unofficially kicking off. Have a terrific rest of your Thursday, and hopefully we can all gather around again tomorrow morning right here on the Fireman Fred Show Classic Country 94.7 Kicks FM. 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

0: News this hour from Town Hall. I'm John Scott. The House passes a resolution to end the war with Iran. Correspondent Bernie Bennett with the story.
1: House lawmakers on Wednesday passed legislation designed to force President Trump to end the Iran war, marking a victory for Democrats and the constitutional purists who say the conflict is illegal without explicit congressional approval. The tally was 215 to 208 with four Republicans, Congressman Thomas Massie of Kentucky, Brian Fitzpatrick of Pennsylvania, Tom Barrett of Michigan, and Warren Davidson of Ohio, joining every Democrat in supporting the measure. Democrats in the House and Senate have yet to get behind a bicameral measure that could be sent to Mr. Trump's desk. Bernie Bennett in Washington.
0: Republican Steve Hilton and Democrat Javier Becerra positioned in the top two spots in the race for California governor following Tuesday's primary election, projecting optimism that their standings will hold and propel them to a November runoff election. Meanwhile, billionaire environmental advocates Tom Steyer, a Democrat sitting in third place, has not conceded. The U.S. has some ongoing talks involving Greenland.
2: Secretary of State Marco Rubio is providing an update on discussions involving Greenland and regional security.
3: The truth be told, we are actually involved in conversations with Greenland and Denmark on the use of Denmark for on the use of Greenland for collective defense for all of us. It's a key part of missile defense, but we're involved in those talks right now, so I think we're in a good place on it.
2: Willie Nelson, the White House.
0: A massive black cloud rising above the St. Petersburg skyline from a Ukrainian drone strike, setting a gloomy tone for the opening of President Putin's annual showcase of Russia's hometown, hosting the St. Petersburg International Economic Forum. The Ukrainian attack a day earlier that set an oil terminal ablaze, another blow to his efforts to minimize the impact of the conflict. More at townhall.com.
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0: A police standoff in California. The suspect was later shot and killed by authorities.
6: A man was shot and killed by the FBI after holding 10 people hostage and warning he had explosives tied to his body. Authorities stormed the building and shot the suspect overnight, ending a more than 15-hour standoff. Bakersfield Assistant Police Chief Jeremy Blakemore said the hostages were found unharmed inside the building.
7: There were a total of 10 members of our community whose lives were changed yesterday. Unexpectedly, but we are thankful that they have been reunited with their loved ones after this ordeal.
6: Authorities said the suspect was an Army veteran who was dishonorably discharged, had a history with law enforcement, and was a registered sex offender. Audio courtesy of KERO. I'm Haya Pinjwani.
0: And residents of Havana, Cuba are dealing with a growing garbage crisis. It's been worsened by a U.S. energy blockade that caused power outages and a fuel crisis on the island. News and analysis at townhall.com. It's the end of the NASA MAVEN Mars mission.
8: MAVEN was launched in 2013 to study the red planet's atmosphere. A year later...
9: Congratulations. MAVEN is now in Mars orbit.
10: Fantastic.
8: MAVEN mysteriously fell silent in early December after passing behind Mars. Data indicated it went into a fast spin, which disrupted its orbit and drained the onboard batteries. NASA has confirmed the mission is over. Officials say four other spacecraft around Mars, two U.S. and two European satellites, will pick up the slack. MAVEN is expected to remain in orbit for another 50 to 100 years before crashing into Mars. I'm Ed Donahue.
0: Baseball Commissioner Rob Manfred.

0: A high near 64 or 18 Celsius. Monday, sunshine, a high near 76 or 24 C. Tuesday, sunny as well, a high near 84, 29 C. Wednesday, mostly sunny and hot, a high near 88. That's 31 degrees Celsius.
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2: You know, some call me a poet. He has a way with words, they say. 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Or they come out sounding like dialogue from a Clark Gable movie. 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
1: Think you know Robert Charles? Think again. While President Trump was crushing the woke left, D.C. insider Bob Charles was cashing in, making millions holding lucrative contracts with the woke DEI Never Trump Obama administration. 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
6: Sunny and hot for today, a high near 90 degrees, that's 32 Celsius. Tonight, partly cloudy skies, a low around 57 or 14 C. Tomorrow, partly sunny, a high near 81 or 27 Celsius. Saturday, showers are likely, mostly cloudy, a high near 74 or 23 C. Sunday, showers likely, partly sunny, a high near 64 or 18 Celsius. Monday, sunshine, a high near 76 or 24 C. Tuesday, sunny as well, a high near 84, 29 C. Wednesday, mostly sunny and hot, a high near 88, that's 31 degrees Celsius.
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2: News this hour from Town Hall. I'm John Scott. President Trump says he remains optimistic about reaching a ceasefire with Iran.
3: The negotiation itself has gone very well, actually. Very well.
4: Mr. President.
3: It could happen. I mean, if it happens, and it might not happen, you know, who knows? But if it happens, it could happen like over the weekend.
5: How do you find ceasefire?
3: Pretty much the way it is. It's a different part of the world. You know, I'd say in that part of the world, ceasefire is when you're shooting in a more moderate manner.
2: The House, for the first time, approving a war powers resolution that would halt the U.S. military action against Iran. House Speaker Mike Johnson had tried to prevent an outcome that would show the mounting opposition to the war. The roll call Wednesday, 215 to 208. But the next steps are uncertain. President Trump likely will reject any measure from Congress to limit his authority. Democrats on Capitol Hill do not want to hear this. Following a lull in hiring, the U.S. employment picture is looking brighter. With more of that story, Washington correspondent Rich Thomason.
6: America's economic engine cranked out more jobs last month. Payroll processor ADP says job creation hit a 16-month high, 122,000 jobs added in May. Wall Street expected to see just 110,000 new jobs.
2: The New World screwworm has arrived in South Texas. The case announced marks the first time in decades. The flesh-eating parasite has threatened the nation's cattle industry, and only the third time it has appeared in the U.S. Ag Secretary Brooke Rollins said the case was found in a three-week-old calf in La Pryor, Texas. The Texas state veterinarian has established a 12-mile quarantine zone. Officials were quick to say the food supply is not compromised by this infestation. More on these stories from townhall.com.
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2: The United States looking to impose some new tariffs on dozens of trading partners around the world.
8: The Trump administration is proposing 10% tariffs or more on products from dozens of major trading partners to address the importation of goods made with forced labor. A report by the U.S. Trade Representative says Canada, Mexico, Taiwan, the United Kingdom, and some other countries and territories would face 10% additional tariffs for allegedly failing to enforce a forced labor import ban. A 12.5% additional tariff would be imposed on China, Japan, India, South Korea, Brazil, and dozens of other countries. The new tariffs would not take effect immediately and are subject to public comment and review. Donna Warder, Washington.
2: The first mission devoted to observing the Martian atmosphere and its evolution, NASA's MAVEN mission, has ended after more than 11 years in orbit. News at townhall.com. Controversy surrounding allegations that President Trump gets a little shut-eye when he's on the job.
9: Before the House Foreign Affairs Committee, California Democrat Ted Lieu asked Secretary of State Marco Rubio about President Trump.
10: Have you been at more than one meeting where President Trump has fallen asleep?
11: That's false. The guy doesn't sleep.
9: Lieu showed video of Rubio sitting next to the president at a cabinet meeting.
10: You are literally talking about issues of war and peace, and Donald Trump is sleeping right next to you.
9: Rubio responded,
11: I've never been at any meeting where things are showing me now he was not falling asleep.
9: Rubio says you may not like President Trump's policies, but he is not a president that sleeps or is cognitively impaired. Ed Donahue, Washington.
2: The 9/11 Memorial and Museum has launched a $75 million fundraising campaign as the nonprofit tries to educate the millions of U.S. youth who don't remember the terror attacks. More on these stories at townhall.com.
1: Sunny and hot for today, a high near 90 degrees, that's 32 Celsius. Tonight, partly cloudy skies, a low around 57 or 14 C. Tomorrow, partly sunny, a high near 81 or 27 Celsius. Saturday, showers are likely, mostly cloudy, a high near 74 or 23 C. Sunday, showers likely, partly sunny, a high near 64 or 18 Celsius. Monday, sunshine, a high near 76 or 24 C. Tuesday, sunny as well, a high near 84, 29 C. Wednesday, mostly sunny and hot, a high near 88, that's 31 degrees Celsius. Okay.

0: George Strait.
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0: Owen McCarthy with me here today in the studio, and he's running for governor. And Owen, who are you?
1: Well, thanks. I'm excited to be here, Dixie. And my name's Owen McCarthy. I actually grew up in Patton, Maine. So I always say in the shadow of Mount Katahdin, but everyone listening knows where that is. My dad was in the logging business. It was third generation logger. My mom worked in the school as a lunch lady. And I always say growing up in Patton was a great advantage in my life. I learned about hard work. You watch your dad go to work at 2 a.m. and come back at 6 p.m. You learn about personal accountability because when you step out of the line, your mom gets a phone call and you get disciplined. And I had good schools. They were fourth in the country when I went through the schools in the state of Maine. They're no longer there. I then went on to the University of Maine to study engineering on the Pulp and Paper Scholarship. So I worked in the paper industry and where I really learned to solve problems. I then became an entrepreneur. I've started multiple companies, one of them in medical devices that helps people improve walking following stroke. I did that right here in Maine, raised $60 million of capital, took a product through the FDA, got a Medicare code for it. We actually use music to help people walk again.
0: I heard about that. Yeah. You know, I was at a meeting the other day and I heard about that at the Agency on Aging. They were talking about how incredible that is.
1: Yeah, and we're getting great results. And my co-founder, who's originally from West Enfield, was doing it manually and we built it into a product. And I'm also a husband and a father. I have two sons, Oliver and Theodore. They're 5 and 3 years old today. And why I'm running for governor is I don't think the next generation has the same opportunity that I had. And I don't think it's affordable to live here if you're a senior or a working class Mainer. And this is 100% because of policy decisions coming out of Augusta. And being the only guy in the race with roots north of Augusta, like I deeply understand rural Maine.
0: You sure do. Okay. Well, we're going to hear a little bit more from Owen here in a bit. So hang on to your seats, folks. We're going to have some more music for you to listen to. And then you're going to hear some more from Owen McCarthy, who's running for governor. And he's a county boy.
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0: Our Thread to Hope store will be open June 5th and 6th in Monticello. It'll be open on Friday, June 5th from 9 to 4, and on June 6th until 3 o'clock on Saturday. So get on down there. I'm going to be working down there that weekend, and we've got some big stuff planned. You're going to hear a heck of a lot more about it right here on this channel, so you stay tuned because we are going to be having some big surprises for the people around that area, or if you want to travel to that area. So you don't have to live there. You just have to have a truck, and you just have to be able to haul yourself down there and come and see us, because we are going to have some great deals and some fun stuff that we're going to be offering that we haven't offered in a while, and I'm going to be there to make sure that you get the best deals you can possibly get, because every dollar you spend helps us feed people right here in the county.
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2: Kids FM weather. Sunny and hot for today, a high near 90 degrees, that's 32 Celsius. Tonight, partly cloudy skies, a low around 57 or 14 C. Tomorrow, partly sunny, a high near 81 or 27 Celsius. Saturday, showers are likely, mostly cloudy, a high near 74 or 23 C. Sunday, showers likely, partly sunny, a high near 64 or 18 Celsius. Monday, sunshine, a high near 76 or 24 C. Tuesday, sunny as well, a high near 84, 29 C. Wednesday, mostly sunny and hot, a high near 88, that's 31 degrees Celsius. Okay.

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0: Our Threads of Hope thrift store will be open June 5th and 6th in Monticello. It'll be open on Friday, June 5th from 9 to 4, and on June 6th until 3 o'clock on Saturday. So get on down there. I'm going to be working down there that weekend, and we've got some big stuff planned. You're going to hear a heck of a lot more about it right here on this channel, so you stay tuned because we are going to be having some big surprises for the people around that area, or if you want to travel to that area. So you don't have to live there. You just have to have a truck, and you just have to be able to haul yourself down there and come and see us, because we are going to have some great deals and some fun stuff that we're going to be offering that we haven't offered in a while, and I'm going to be there to make sure that you get the best deals you can possibly get, because every dollar you spend helps us feed people right here in the county.
1: Think you know Robert Charles? Think again. While President Trump was crushing the woke left, D.C. insider Bob Charles was cashing in, making millions holding lucrative contracts with the woke DEI Never Trump Obama administration. Bob Charles, looking the other way, abandoning the MAGA movement, working for liberal DEI-loving Democrats, failing President Trump. Anything for a buck chuck can't be trusted. Trump traitor Robert Charles, woke, radical, wrong. Just too liberal for Maine.
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0: news this hour from Town Hall. I'm John Scott. The House has approved a war powers resolution that would halt military action against Iran.
1: Displeasure with the Iran war appears to have grown on Capitol Hill.
2: On this vote, the yeas are 215 and the nays are 208. The concurrent resolution is adopted.
1: A handful of Republicans joining with Democrats to pass a resolution to end the three-month-long war. It next goes to the Senate, where four Republicans joined Democrats in advancing a similar measure last month. Yet a final vote on that one still has not been taken. Ben Thomas, Washington.
0: And a major international institution giving a grim prediction as the Iran war continues. Bill Alexander reports.
3: The Organization for Economic Cooperation and Development says prolonged disruption of energy supplies from the Middle East due to the Iran war would deal a severe blow to the global economy, sending some countries into recession and spreading inflation and higher unemployment. Hardest hit would be the Asian economies that depend on crude oil, fuel, and natural gas from the Persian Gulf, supplies that have been largely choked off by the closure of the Strait of Hormuz.
0: Israeli strikes killed at least four people in Lebanon. And a UN peacekeeper was killed in the crossfire. The violence came after another ceasefire agreement was announced in the fighting between Israel and the Iran-backed Hezbollah terrorist group. The ongoing fighting in Lebanon, where Israeli forces have seized large swaths of the south, threatened efforts to end the Iran war and reopen the Strait of Hormuz. Baseball Commissioner Rob Manfred worrying that the owner's salary cap proposal could lead to a work stoppage, like the one that canceled the 1994 World Series. Owners last week made their first cap proposal. Since then, they cited the failure of the luxury tax system. 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
0: In consumer news, thousands of Ford SUVs are being recalled.
7: Ford is recalling almost 420,000 vehicles because of a seatbelt issue that could result in an injury if there's a crash. The National Highway Traffic Safety Administration said in a report that the recall includes certain Ford Expedition and Lincoln Navigator vehicles with model years 2018 through 2022. Ford also issued a do not drive warning for thousands of Bronco, Sport, and Maverick vehicles due to problems with the vehicle suspension systems. That recall involves 4,600 Bronco Sport vehicles with model years 2021 through 2026 and Maverick vehicles with model years 2022 through 2026. I'm Haya Pinjwani.
0: SpaceX planning to raise up to $75 billion when it goes public this month. That would put Elon Musk on course to become the world's first trillionaire. News and analysis at townhall.com. NFL star quarterback Russell Wilson heading to CBS.
8: 10-time Pro Bowl quarterback Russell Wilson announced his retirement from the NFL in a video on X.
9: I thank you, football. I thank you, I thank you, I thank you. I am forever grateful.
8: He thanked his wife, Sierra, his teammates, friends, family, and former Seahawks coach Pete Carroll.
9: Thanks for taking a chance on a young 5'11 black kid from Richmond, Virginia that was told he was too small to ever make it in the NFL.
8: Wilson was drafted by the Seahawks in 2012 and spent 10 years in Seattle, leading them to their first Super Bowl championship. He was traded to Denver, then Pittsburgh, and last year the New York Giants. Wilson confirmed he'll be working with CBS Sports and the NFL Today, the network's pregame show. I'm Jennifer King.
0: The NFL goes down under. The Los Angeles Rams and the San Francisco 49ers play in Australia Friday, September 11th. 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
10: Kicks FM weather. sunny and hot for today, a high near 90 degrees, that's 32 Celsius. Tonight, partly cloudy skies, a low around 57 or 14 C. Tomorrow, partly sunny, a high near 81 or 27 Celsius. Saturday, showers are likely, mostly cloudy, a high near 74 or 23 C. Sunday, showers likely, partly sunny, a high near 64 or 18 Celsius. Monday, sunshine, a high near 76 or 24 C. Tuesday, sunny as well, a high near 84, 29 C. Wednesday, mostly sunny and hot, a high near 88, that's 31 degrees Celsius. Okay.

me it was the perfect country and western song. I wrote him back a letter and I told him it was not the perfect country and western song because he hadn't said anything at all about mama or trains or trucks or prison or getting drunk. Well, he sat down and wrote another verse to the song and he sent it to me, and after reading it, I realized that my friend had written the perfect country and western song, and I felt obliged to include it on this album. The last verse goes like this here. Well, I was drunk the day my mom got out of prison.

0: Tanya Tucker. When I die, I may not go to heaven. Tom T. Hall.
1: But old dogs and children and watermelon wine.
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0: McCarthy here in the studio today, and we're talking about his run for governor for the state of Maine. He's a county boy from Patton originally, and we're going to talk about health care. What's your take on that, Owen?
1: Well, excited to be back. And in healthcare, there's a lot to do. As we know, we don't have access to care across the entire state. One thing that jumps out to me is if you're in Patton right now, you have to drive an hour and a half to have a baby. An hour and a half. And I know for sure there's been babies delivered in ambulances. I know the Holton's closed down. I know Millinocket, where I was born, it was closed down. And so we need to make sure we bring access back. On that particular issue, I want to use the Rural Health Transformation Funds to rebuild the OB units in some of these rural hospitals, because it's important if we want people to move in.
0: So you have a background in some healthcare.
1: Yeah.
0: You've got a lot there. So you really kind of got an understanding of that.
1: I started a healthcare company. It builds medical devices that helps people improve walking. And we actually send them to people's homes, so you don't need to be in the hospital to use it. And because of that, I've seen everything from, well, how do we use technology to better reach people, to where technology fails and we need to do things more locally, to the fact that insurance and how we've set it up has really put us in a hard position in this state and that we need to go after it. And actually, Dixie, if you go to my website, owenformaine.com/plan, there's a chapter on healthcare. I have a 70-page plan, 130 policies, which is a lot to read, but I laid it all out there because really getting people access to care will help well with costs, will help out with outcomes, will help out with a lot of things.
0: And that is certainly an issue that's near and dear to everybody's heart. I don't care if you're young or old or what. The healthcare is a real serious concern for many. And it sounds like you've got a pretty solid plan to figure that all out and a good background in understanding healthcare.
1: That's right.
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0: I'm talking to Owen McCarthy, and he's running for governor. So he's going to talk to us a little bit about his plan and ideas about how we're going to ever afford electricity in this state.
1: I know, and this is the thing I hear the most about on the campaign trail. I was in Island Falls, Maine the other day, actually, and I was talking to a senior citizen, and she told me she's paying $700 a month on her electric bill. $700 a month. Like, how is anyone going to afford that? And she's like, Owen, I can't afford to stay at my home. You add that up with property taxes. And so how did we get here and what do we do, right? Like, if you look at the electricity market in Maine, it's a $2.5 billion market. 10% or $250 million of that is subsidies for solar developers, right? And there's another $200 million on top of that for green energy fees. So that's $400 million, say 20% of your electricity bill are fees which we're charging that you don't know about. So step one is to take those fees, get them out of this end around that they do around the budget, bring them into the budget and get them as low as possible. We can make a difference there. Number two is we built a lot of solar, but the problem with solar is in the winter, it's covered with snow and the sun doesn't hit it at the right angle. But when you turn your light on, you want the lights to come on. And so we go find more expensive energy generation during those times. And that peaks in the winter and sometimes in the summer. And doing that like is really expensive. So we have to find base layer energy. We either need to buy more hydro from Canada. I know we want to be independent from them, but they do have supply there, so we could do that. Two is we need to look at bringing more natural gas into the state. And I think there's opportunities to do that with where other states are right now and expanding pipelines. And three is I'm really excited about the potential of small modular nuclear. Like, I think the next generation of nuclear, it's going to take a little bit to get it onto the grid. But once it's safer, it doesn't use as much, it doesn't have as much waste, and it can be put anywhere. I think with all that together, we can lower your electricity bills if we hyper-focus on it, get rid of these green energy charges, and make sure that we solve for the people out there that have electricity
0: now,
1: problems.
0: Now, what would you say to people who say, nuclear, I'm scared of that. We're going to all turn into, you know, grow 3 years or something.
1: Well, I would say if you look across the border in Canada, like 15 to 20 miles away, they're building new nuclear right now.
0: Yeah.
1: And so you're already being, it's already
0: we're
1: there.
0: We're already going to grow 3 years if that's going to happen.
1: But it's also safer, right? Yeah. It's now safer than it's ever been.
0: The nuclear today is not the nuclear of yesteryear.
1: Well, if you go back to 1980, imagine the technology you were using.
0: Yeah.
1: We didn't have cell phones. We didn't have computers.
0: Exactly.
1: Like you were probably using your little dial-up phone or whatever. And because of that, like, you got to make the leap, the same as happened in nuclear generation technologies.
0: And trust that the science or the whatever has improved. Well, obviously it has because we now have cell phones.
1: That's
0: and we
1: right.
0: didn't have those before. So that's what we've got, folks. This is Owen McCarthy running for governor here in the state of Maine, talking about electricity costs here in the county.
2: Think you know Robert Charles? Think again. While President Trump was crushing the woke left, D.C. insider Bob Charles was cashing in, making millions holding lucrative contracts with the woke DEI Never Trump Obama administration. Bob Charles, looking the other way, abandoning the MAGA movement, working for liberal DEI-loving Democrats, failing President Trump. Anything for a buck chuck can't be trusted. Trump traitor Robert Charles, woke, radical, wrong. Just too liberal for Maine.
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5: Sunny and hot for today, a high near 90 degrees, that's 32 Celsius. Tonight, partly cloudy skies, a low around 57 or 14 C. Tomorrow, partly sunny, a high near 81 or 27 Celsius. Saturday, showers are likely, mostly cloudy, a high near 74 or 23 C. Sunday, showers likely, partly sunny, a high near 64 or 18 Celsius. Monday, sunshine, a high near 76 or 24 C. Tuesday, sunny as well, a high near 84, 29 C. Wednesday, Mostly sunny and hot, a high near 88. That's 31 degrees Celsius.

0: Threads of Hope thrift store will be open June 5th and 6th in Monticello. It'll be open on Friday, June 5th from 9 to 4, and on June 6th until 3 o'clock on Saturday. So get on down there. I'm going to be working down there that weekend, and we've got some big stuff planned. You're going to hear a heck of a lot more about it right here on this channel, so you stay tuned because we are going to be having some big surprises for the people around that area, or if you want to travel to that area. So you don't have to live there. You just have to have a truck, and you just have to be able to haul yourself down there and come and see us, because we are going to have some great deals and some fun stuff that we're going to be offering that we haven't offered in a while, and I'm going to be there to make sure that you get the best deals you can possibly get, because every dollar you spend helps us feed people right here in the county.
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0: news this hour from Town Hall. I'm John Scott. The Trump administration says the House vote to pass a war powers resolution to limit the president's power and the conflict with Iran will be ineffective.
1: Well, Secretary of State Marco Rubio and the Trump administration have maintained
2: Operation Epic Fury is concluded. We achieved the objectives of that operation.
1: Arguing the War Powers Act does not apply. And the president said he's not seeking congressional sign-off.
3: Nobody's ever asked for it before. It's never been used before. Why should we be different?
1: Ben Thomas, Washington.
0: Hezbollah rejecting the latest ceasefire agreement reached between Israel and the Lebanese government, demanding a complete Israeli withdrawal. The announcement came as Israeli strikes killed at least four people and a UN peacekeeper killed in the crossfire. Hezbollah's leaders said the agreement's demand that Hezbollah fighters leave southern Lebanon under fire would mean surrender, defeat, and achieving the enemy's goals. The ongoing fighting in Lebanon, where Israeli forces have seized large swaths of the south, threatens efforts to end the Iran war and reopen the Strait of Hormuz. No questions about a fatal bus crash in Virginia last weekend.
4: A commercial bus crash in Virginia that killed five people and injured dozens of others has raised questions about the driver, the company that employed him, and the overall safety of the industry. It's not yet clear what could have prevented last week's crash. Still, it highlights the inherent dangers whenever a bus or semi-truck crashes into other vehicles. Collision avoidance technology has become standard on many new cars, but commercial buses still lack it despite federal recommendations and proposed regulations to require them. Keith Peters, Washington.
0: And there's still been no announcement that President Trump plans to attend an NBA Finals game at New York's Madison Square Garden next week. The Knicks lead that series one game to none. More on these stories at townhall.com.
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0: The United Nations calculates nation-sized environmental footprints for AI and data centers in the coming years, and with that, some very large numbers. Correspondent Julie Walker has more in this report.
6: According to a United Nations University report, the environmental footprint of data centers already rivals some of the world's largest countries. The report also predicts their water and energy use and pollution will double in just 4 years as the use of AI grows. The report issued Wednesday found that last year, global data centers used 448 trillion watt hours of electricity, and that electricity produced about 208 million tons of carbon dioxide, about the same amount as Argentina. The study focused on energy use and did not examine the massive amount of water used to cool data centers. I'm Julie Walker.
0: News and analysis at townhall.com. A legendary football coach is lending support to a college sports bill as two major conferences push back.
7: Former Alabama football coach Nick Saban has testified in support of a bipartisan bill to overhaul college athletics. Saban told the Senate Commerce Committee Wednesday that it's time to, quote, tap the brakes, end quote, on a system where players can increasingly earn millions of dollars while moving freely between schools. The leaders' committee held the hearings as they push legislation that they hope can break the congressional gridlock over how to regulate college athletics. The SEC and Big Ten opposed the bill and said it, quote, leaves critical issues unresolved. I'm Geffen Coolball.
0: College football playoff times for this year and the dates have been announced. The games are being played on ABC, ESPN, TNT, and True TV. More on these stories at townhall.com.
8: Kiss FM Weather. sunny and hot for today, a high near 90 degrees, that's 32 Celsius. Tonight, partly cloudy skies, a low around 57 or 14 C. Tomorrow, partly sunny, a high near 81 or 27 Celsius. Saturday, showers are likely, mostly cloudy, a high near 74 or 23 C. Sunday, showers likely, partly sunny, a high near 64 or 18 Celsius. Monday, sunshine, a high near 76 or 24 C. Tuesday, sunny as well, a high near 84, 29 C. Wednesday, mostly sunny and hot, a high near 88, that's 31 degrees Celsius.

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1: Joe Diffie. 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Johnny Cash.
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0: So I'm going to be working in Monticello this weekend. So if any of you haven't seen me for a while, I'd be loving to see you. So hopefully you'll get a chance to stop by and give me a hey. And I want to tell you what's going on. We've been working all week to get building materials out. So if you're in the market for building materials, get yourself on to our Monticello Threads of Hope thrift store this weekend in Monticello. We'll be open on Friday 9 to 4, Saturday 9 to 3. And we accept donations until 2 o'clock. So this weekend's going to be a big weekend. We got all kinds of stuff that you haven't seen because we haven't been able to get it out for a year or so because we've been so busy with all kinds of projects and whatnot. But I'm going to be there all weekend, and I hope to see you there too.
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0: speaking with Owen McCarthy, and he's running for governor for the state of Maine. He's a county boy from Patton. And Owen, what makes you different than the rest that are running for governor?
1: Well, for me, you know, I look at this race, and I'm a political outsider, but a deep insider in Maine. I'm the only candidate with roots north of Augusta in the race, but I've been in the business community for many years in this state. I'm an entrepreneur and engineer, so my focus is on solving problems, and that's what I think we need to win in 2026 and to actually govern on the other side of this. I've worked in our heritage industries. My dad was a logger. I worked in pulp and paper, and I've also worked in the future. There's a lot with my technology company. There's a lot happening with AI. I know it's scary, but we need to make sure we protect against it and also take advantage of it on the other side. I can talk to you about sawmills or software, and I think that's the future that we need to lead into. I have also released a plan. I'm the only one to do that. You can go to my website and read it. It's 70 pages, the 130 policies, and I did that because I want to be able to be held accountable. You can call me when I'm governor and say, "Oh, and what about page 50? You said that right there," and I will have to own up to doing it or not doing it and answer for that. I think all of that together makes it such that I can be a guy that can build Maine as more than vacation land for wealthy people. And that is my mission in this. And no matter if you grew up in a trailer in Presque Isle or double wide in Patton, you can use your God-given talents to reach your highest potential, and that's what makes me different.
0: And you said you have a webpage. What's that webpage?
1: OwenForMaine.com and OwenForMaine.com/plan if you want to go to the plan.
0: 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So get out and vote, folks.
2: Think you know Robert Charles? Think again. While President Trump was crushing the woke left, D.C. insider Bob Charles was cashing in, making millions holding lucrative contracts with the woke DEI Never Trump Obama administration. 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Anything for a buck, Chuck, can't be trusted. Trump traitor Robert Charles, woke, radical, wrong. Just too liberal for Maine.
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6: I'm Ross Ingram. Here's what's happening in Canada.
7: After Canada's economy slipped into a technical recession last week, a new outlook by the International Organization for Economic Cooperation and Development, or OECD, said on Wednesday that GDP growth is set to rebound later in the year and continue growing into 2027 in Canada. Canada's GDP growth expected to reach 1.2% by the end of 2026 and strengthen further in 2027, reaching 1.7%, the OECD outlook says, as the Canadian economy recovers from the shock of President Trump's tariffs. Household consumption and government spending on defense and infrastructure will continue to underpin growth, while business investment should recover gradually. Canada's position as a net energy exporter will help exports grow over the next 2 years. Canadian exporters set to benefit from higher energy prices linked to the Middle East conflict. While inflation in Canada could rise in the near term, it will likely ease back to the Bank of Canada's 2% target over the longer term, the report added. Traffic was snarled in downtown Fredericton the late morning, early afternoon yesterday as a parade of tractors and other farm equipment traveled along the main street to the New Brunswick Legislature building. On the lawn of the legislature, some 300 protesters demonstrated against the government's decision to privatize provincial veterinary services for large animals. The government says the cut will save $4 million against its $1.4 billion shortfall outlined in March's provincial budget. The province's Department of Agriculture previously said it's extending the provincial veterinary service only until next March, after previously saying the move would be made over the next 3 years. A petition against the move has already received over 31,000 signatures. If you're on the eligible list, you'll soon be receiving some extra money from the feds in the form of a topped-up GST payment. The GST program will see a name change next month when it becomes the grocery benefit. Only those under a maximum income threshold who have filed their 2024 tax return will be entitled to the GST credit. Those are some of the stories making news today in the Maritimes and across Canada. This is the Atlantic News Network.
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9: Sunny and hot for today, a high near 90 degrees, that's 32 Celsius. Tonight, partly cloudy skies, a low around 57 or 14 C. Tomorrow, partly sunny, a high near 81 or 27 Celsius. Saturday, showers are likely, mostly cloudy, a high near 74 or 23 C. Sunday, showers likely, partly sunny, a high near 64 or 18 Celsius. Monday, sunshine, a high near 76 or 24 C. Tuesday, sunny as well, a high near 84, 29 C. Wednesday, mostly sunny and hot, a high near 88, that's 31 degrees Celsius.

0: everybody. 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
2: Breaking news this hour from Town Hall, I'm Ken Lorman. President Trump isn't impressed that the House passed a resolution designed to force him to end the Iran war, calling the move meaningless. He writes on Truth Social, the House voted for bad Republicans and all of the, as he put it, Democrats to limit my war powers right in the middle of my final negotiations to end the war with the Islamic Republic of Iran. The president will likely reject any measure from Congress to limit his authority. Meantime, he says he's optimistic about reaching a deal, or at least a ceasefire deal, with Iran.
3: The negotiation itself has gone very well, actually. Very well.
4: Mr. President.
3: It could happen. I mean, if it happens, and it might not happen, you know, who knows? But if it happens, it could happen, like, over the weekend.
5: How do you define ceasefire?
3: Pretty much the way it is. It's a different part of the world. You know, I'd say in that part of the world, ceasefire is when you're shooting in a more moderate manner.
2: Elsewhere, Hezbollah has rejected the latest ceasefire agreement between Israel and the Lebanese government and demanded a complete Israeli withdrawal. That curfew to curb violent protests around the ICE detention center in New Jersey has been lifted.
6: Newark's mayor, Democrat Ross Baraka, lifting the curfew for now outside Delaney Hall, the ICE detention center, where violent clashes have happened outside and where violent criminal illegal aliens are being held inside the building. New Jersey Governor Democrat Mikey Sherrill asking the New Jersey State Police to patrol outside the facility in an effort to control violent agitators, many who are from out of state and specifically from Portland. Laura Winters reporting.
2: Former National Security Advisor John Bolton has agreed to plead guilty to a single count of retaining classified info under a deal with the Justice Department that could allow him to avoid prison time. This is Town Hall News.
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9: AI winners are giving back some of their big recent runs, leaving the U.S. market mixed as oil prices are easing. The S&P 500 down 3%. This comes a day after dropping from its all-time high. The Dow Jones Industrial Average was up over 600 points a day after losing 620, and the Nasdaq Composite down nearly 1%. Most stocks on Wall Street climbed, aided by drops of roughly 3% for oil prices. Treasury yields also eased, helping to support the market. But AI winners like Broadcom slumped, even though it reported stronger profit than analysts had expected. Analysts have been suggesting a slowdown may be ahead for AI superstars. With Wall Street Business Report, I'm John Scott.
2: And you can get more on these stories at townhall.com. Republican Senator Dan Sullivan is running for re-election in Alaska and faces a field of 15 competitors. One of them is Dan Sullivan. Correspondent Bernie Bennett explains.
10: The senator told reporters in Washington on Tuesday that he thinks the appearance on the state's primary ballot of another Republican with the same name is a dirty political trick coordinated by Democrats and the campaign of his chief rival for the seat, former Democratic Representative Mary Pattola. He threatened a lawsuit to get to the bottom of it. Harry Child, the spokesperson for the Pattola campaign, said it has no involvement with either Sullivan campaign. Jenny Marie Stryker, executive director of the Alaska Democratic Party, said her organization, quote, is in no way affiliated with either Dan Sullivan. Bernie Bennett reporting.
2: On Wall Street at last check, mixed day with the NASDAQ down about 75 points, but the Dow Jones Industrial Average plus 860. More on these stories at townhall.com.
1: Sunny and hot for today, a high near 90 degrees, that's 32 Celsius. Tonight, partly cloudy skies, a low around 57 or 14 C. Tomorrow, partly sunny, a high near 81 or 27 Celsius. Saturday, showers are likely, mostly cloudy, a high near 74 or 23 C. Sunday, showers likely, partly sunny, a high near 64 or 18 Celsius. Monday, sunshine, a high near 76 or 24 C. Tuesday, sunny as well, a high near 84, 29 C. Wednesday, mostly sunny and hot, a high near 88, that's 31 degrees Celsius.

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2: Sunny and hot for today, a high near 90 degrees, that's 32 Celsius. Tonight, partly cloudy skies, a low around 57 or 14 C. Tomorrow, partly sunny, a high near 81 or 27 Celsius. Saturday, showers are likely, mostly cloudy, a high near 74 or 23 C. Sunday, showers likely, partly sunny, a high near 64 or 18 Celsius. Monday, sunshine, a high near 76 or 24 C. Tuesday, sunny as well, a high near 84, 29 C. Wednesday, mostly sunny and hot, a high near 88, that's 31 degrees Celsius. Okay.

0: Think you know Robert Charles? Think again. While President Trump was crushing the woke left, D.C. insider Bob Charles was cashing in, making millions holding lucrative contracts with the woke DEI Never Trump Obama administration. Bob Charles, looking the other way, abandoning the MAGA movement, working for liberal DEI-loving Democrats, failing President Trump. Anything for a buck, Chuck, can't be trusted. Trump traitor Robert Charles, woke, radical, wrong. Just too liberal for Maine.
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Then I got me a transmission and all the chrome. 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

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The back end looked kind of funny too, but we put it together, and when we got through, well, that's when we noticed that we only had one tail fin. About that time, my wife walked out, and I could see in her eyes that she had her doubts. But she opened the door and said, "Honey, take me for a spin." So we drove uptown just to get the tags, and I headed to ride on down Main Drag. I could hear everybody laughing for blocks around.

Yeah, Red Rider, this is the Cottonmouth and the Psycho Billy Cadillac. Come on. Haul. This is the Cottonmouth and Negatory on the cost.

0: breaking news this hour from Town Hall. I'm Ken Lorman in Washington. The president says the symbolic House vote approving a war powers resolution that would halt the U.S. military action in Iran was meaningless. Still, Mr. Trump is unhappy that four House Republicans joined Democrats in supporting the resolution. He writes on Truth Social, "The Democrats are fueled with Trump derangement syndrome." He continued, "They would rather have our country fail than give me another of many victories." The four Republicans, that's a whole other story. They're grandstanders. They should be ashamed of themselves, he wrote. President Trump says he remains optimistic about reaching a ceasefire with Iran and responded this way when asked if recent U.S.-Iranian strikes are testing the fragile ceasefire.
1: "Well, you know, there's a reason for everything. And we hit them pretty hard the night before and actually last night. And when it was explained to me, I said, all right, so we'll do that. But we've been hitting them pretty hard."
0: Senate Republicans are advancing a major package focused on border security and immigration enforcement.
2: Senate Republicans are moving forward with a major immigration enforcement package aimed at providing roughly $70 billion for ICE and Border Patrol operations. The push comes after the Trump administration scrapped a proposed anti-weaponization fund, clearing the way for lawmakers to focus on border security and immigration enforcement. GOP leaders say the legislation will strengthen ICE, support Border Patrol, and advance President Trump's immigration agenda. Willie Nelson, The White House.
0: Former National Security Advisor John Bolton has agreed to a Justice Department plea deal. He'll plead guilty to one count of retaining classified information, allowing him to potentially avoid prison time while facing a multi-million dollar fine. More on these stories from townhall.com.
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0: The United States is looking to impose some new tariffs on dozens of trading partners around the world.
4: The Trump administration is proposing 10% tariffs or more on products from dozens of major trading partners to address the importation of goods made with forced labor. A report by the U.S. Trade Representative says Canada, Mexico, Taiwan, the United Kingdom, and some other countries and territories would face 10% additional tariffs for allegedly failing to enforce a forced labor import ban. A 12.5% additional tariff would be imposed on China, Japan, India, South Korea, Brazil, and dozens of other countries. Donna Warder, Washington.
0: The first mission devoted to observing the Martian atmosphere and its evolution, NASA's MAVEN, has ended after more than 11 years in orbit at Mars. News and analysis from townhall.com. Controversy surrounding allegations that President Trump gets a little shut-eye when he's on the job.
5: Before the House Foreign Affairs Committee, California Democrat Ted Lieu asked Secretary of State Marco Rubio about President Trump.
6: "Have you been at more than one meeting where President Trump has fallen asleep?"
7: "That's false. The guy doesn't sleep."
5: Lieu showed video of Rubio sitting next to the president at a cabinet meeting. Rubio responded,
7: "I've never been at any meeting where and the things you're showing me now, he was not falling asleep."
5: Rubio says you may not like President Trump's policies, but he is not a president that sleeps or is cognitively impaired. Ed Donahue, Washington.
0: On Wall Street, it's a mixed day. The NASDAQ is down about 35 points, but the S&P 500 is up 28, and it's a big day for those investing in the Dow Jones Industrial Average. The average is up 894 points. 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
8: KXFM Weather. sunny and hot for today, a high near 90 degrees, that's 32 Celsius. Tonight, partly cloudy skies, a low around 57 or 14 C. Tomorrow, partly sunny, a high near 81 or 27 Celsius. Saturday, showers are likely, mostly cloudy, a high near 74 or 23 C. Sunday, showers likely, partly sunny, a high near 64 or 18 Celsius. Monday, sunshine, a high near 76 or 24 C. Tuesday, sunny as well, a high near 84, 29 C. Wednesday, mostly sunny and hot, a high near 88, that's 31 degrees Celsius. Okay.

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0: Think you know Robert Charles? Think again. While President Trump was crushing the woke left, D.C. insider Bob Charles was cashing in, making millions holding lucrative contracts with the woke DEI Never Trump Obama administration. Bob Charles, looking the other way, abandoning the MAGA movement, working for liberal DEI-loving Democrats, failing President Trump. Anything for a buck chuck can't be trusted. Trump traitor Robert Charles, woke, radical, wrong. Just too liberal for Maine.
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4: Sunny and hot for today, a high near 90 degrees, that's 32 Celsius. Tonight, partly cloudy skies, a low around 57 or 14 C. Tomorrow, partly sunny, a high near 81 or 27 Celsius. Saturday, showers are likely, mostly cloudy, a high near 74 or 23 C. Sunday, showers likely, partly sunny, a high near 64 or 18 Celsius. Monday, sunshine, a high near 76 or 24 C. Tuesday, sunny as well, a high near 84, 29 C. Wednesday, mostly sunny and hot, a high near 88, that's 31 degrees Celsius. Okay.

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0: Breaking news this hour from Town Hall. I'm Ken Lorman in Washington. Fresh economic numbers are shedding new light on President Trump's efforts to put more money in your pocket.
1: Treasury Secretary Scott Bessent is highlighting the impact of President Trump's tax policy on American workers, families, and retirees.
2: This tax day, under President Trump, we celebrated how much more money hardworking Americans kept, not how much the government took. Over 62 million tax returns claimed at least one of President Trump's signature new tax cuts. No tax on tips, no tax on overtime, deductibility of American car interest loans, and an enhanced deduction for low and middle income seniors. All told, the average refund increased by over 11%, with total refunds increasing by 18%.
1: Willie Nelson, the White House.
0: Former National Security Advisor John Bolton has agreed to plead guilty to a single count of retaining classified information under a deal with the Justice Department that could allow him to avoid prison time. It's unclear the future of 60 Minutes at CBS News after longtime correspondent Scott Pelley had an outburst at a staff meeting and was fired by the network.
3: Scott Pelley's time at 60 Minutes is over. He's been fired from the program. CBS hired new management to monitor bias and make the show more fair and balanced. But that has not been sitting well with some longtime on-air and off-air employees. Bias has been an issue since the Dan Rather days. He was let go from CBS after a 60 Minutes piece back in 2004 about former President George W. Bush's service in the Texas Air National Guard. The story relied on unverified documents and Rather was forced to apologize on air.
0: That's Laura Winters reporting. The Senate is plowing through a marathon session of votes on a bill to fund the president's immigration enforcement agencies for the next 3 years. More on these stories from townhall.com.
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0: In consumer news, thousands of Ford SUVs are being recalled.
9: Ford is recalling almost 420,000 vehicles because of a seatbelt issue that could result in an injury if there's a crash. The National Highway Traffic Safety Administration said in a report that the recall includes certain Ford Expedition and Lincoln Navigator vehicles with model years 2018 through 2022. Ford also issued a do-not-drive warning for thousands of Bronco, Sport, and Maverick vehicles due to problems with the vehicle suspension systems. That recall involves 4,600 Bronco Sport vehicles with model years 2021 through 2026 and Maverick vehicles with model years 2022 through 2026. I'm Haya Pinjwani.
0: SpaceX plans to raise up to $75 billion when it goes public this month. That puts Elon Musk on course to becoming the world's first trillionaire. News and analysis at townhall.com. NFL star quarterback Russell Wilson heading to CBS.
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11: I thank you, football. I thank you, I thank you, I thank you. I am forever grateful.
10: He thanked his wife, Sierra, his teammates, friends, family, and former Seahawks coach, Pete Carroll.
11: Thanks for taking a chance on a young 5'11 black kid from Richmond, Virginia that was told he was too small to ever make it in the NFL.
10: Wilson was drafted by the Seahawks in 2012 and spent 10 years in Seattle, leading them to their first Super Bowl championship. He was traded to Denver, then Pittsburgh, and last year the New York Giants. Wilson confirmed he'll be working with CBS Sports and the NFL Today, the network's pregame show. I'm Jennifer King.
0: The NFL goes down under the Rams and 49ers in Australia Friday, September 11th. 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I'm Ken Lorman in Washington.
12: Kicks FM, where sunny and hot for today, a high near 90 degrees, that's 32 Celsius. Tonight, partly cloudy skies, a low around 57 or 14 C. Tomorrow, partly sunny, a high near 81 or 27 Celsius. Saturday, showers are likely, mostly cloudy, a high near 74 or 23 C. Sunday, showers likely, partly sunny, a high near 64 or 18 Celsius. Monday, sunshine, a high near 76 or 24 C. Tuesday, sunny as well, a high near 84, 29 C. Wednesday, mostly sunny and hot, a high near 88, that's 31 degrees Celsius.

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1: Think you know Robert Charles? Think again. While President Trump was crushing the woke left, D.C. insider Bob Charles was cashing in, making millions holding lucrative contracts with the woke DEI Never Trump Obama administration. 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Trump traitor Robert Charles, woke, radical, wrong. Just too liberal for Maine.
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5: Tonight, partly cloudy skies, a low around 57 or 14 C. Tomorrow, partly sunny, a high near 81 or 27 Celsius. Saturday, showers are likely, mostly cloudy, a high near 74 or 23 C. Sunday, showers likely, partly sunny, a high near 64 or 18 Celsius. Monday, sunshine, a high near 76 or 24 C. Tuesday, sunny as well, a high near 84, 29 C. Wednesday, mostly sunny and hot, a high near 88, that's 31 degrees Celsius. Okay.

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0: breaking news this hour from Town Hall. I'm Ken Lormond in Washington. As fuel prices continue to climb, the president focuses on other forms of energy production this hour at the White House.
1: President Trump is highlighting coal production. As the administration continues its focus on American energy independence and lowering energy costs, coal remains a key part of the president's broader energy agenda, alongside efforts to expand domestic production and strengthen the nation's power grid.
0: That's correspondent Willie Nelson reporting. Senate Republicans have cleared a first hurdle as they try to pass legislation to fund President's immigration enforcement agencies. They rejected a Democratic effort to permanently block Mr. Trump from creating nearly $1.8 billion settlement fund for victims of lawfare during the Biden administration. Former National Security Advisor John Bolton is pleading guilty in a classified documents case and is about to pay a hefty fine.
2: John Bolton served as National Security Advisor in President Trump's first term in office, but became an outspoken critic of the president, often appearing on MSNBC and CNN. He plans to plead guilty and pay a fine north of $2 million as part of a deal with federal prosecutors for mishandling classified documents. Bolton is accused of sharing sensitive information, including notes on intelligence briefings, for possible use in a book he was writing.
0: That's correspondent Laura Winters. President Vladimir Putin says Russia will strengthen its air defenses to counter recent Ukrainian drone attacks, which have reached, according to him, deep inside his country. On Wall Street at last check, the Dow Jones Industrial Average 903 points to the green. It's also green for the S&P and NASDAQ. More on these stories from townhall.com.
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0: The screwworm fly is detected in Texas decades after the cattle threat was largely eradicated in the U.S.
5: The U.S. Department of Agriculture confirmed Wednesday that the New World screwworm fly has reached South Texas, the first time in decades that the parasite with flesh-eating larvae has threatened the nation's cattle industry, and only the third time it's appeared in the U.S. in that time. Agriculture Secretary Brooke Rollins said the case was in a three-week-old calf in La Pryor, Texas, about 50 miles from the Mexico border. Rollins said there have been no other detections of the fly in the U.S. Bernie Bennett reporting.
0: Man carrying what authorities described as an explosive device powerful enough to damage a plane, as well as a torch lighter, knife, zip ties, and other items, was arrested after trying to pass through a Sacramento International Airport security checkpoint over the weekend, according to federal prosecutors. News and analysis at townhall.com. A legendary football coach is lending support to a college sports bill, but two major conferences are pushing back.
6: Former Alabama football coach Nick Saban has testified in support of a bipartisan bill to overhaul college athletics. Saban told the Senate Commerce Committee Wednesday that it's time to, quote, tap the brakes, end quote, on a system where players can increasingly earn millions of dollars while moving freely between schools. The leaders' committee held the hearings as they push legislation that they hope can break the congressional gridlock over how to regulate college athletics. The SEC and Big Ten opposed the bill and said it, quote, leaves critical issues unresolved. I'm Geffen Coolball.
0: College football playoff times and dates are being announced. Those games, well, they'll be played on ABC, ESPN, TNT, and True TV. More of these stories at townhall.com.
7: Kids, step in with Tonight, partly cloudy skies, a low around 57 or 14 C. Tomorrow, partly sunny, a high near 81 or 27 Celsius. Saturday, showers are likely, mostly cloudy, a high near 74 or 23 C. Sunday, showers likely, partly sunny, a high near 64 or 18 Celsius. Monday, sunshine, a high near 76 or 24 C. Tuesday, sunny as well, a high near 84, 29 C. Wednesday, mostly sunny and hot, a high near 88, that's 31 degrees Celsius.

pipe was white, it was 18 feet from the bow to the stern light. Second hand from a dealer in Atlanta, I rode up with Daddy when he went there to get her.

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0: close and kissed you my last time. And that's a lot of heartaches for a dime.
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4: I'm Ross Ingram. Here's what's happening in Canada. After Canada's economy slipped into a technical recession last week, a new outlook by the International Organization for Economic Cooperation and Development, or OECD, said on Wednesday that GDP growth is set to rebound later in the year and continue growing into 2027 in Canada. Canada's GDP growth is expected to reach 1.2% by the end of 2026 and strengthen further in 2027, reaching 1.7%, the OECD outlook says, as the Canadian economy recovers from the shock of President Trump's tariffs. Household consumption and government spending on defense and infrastructure will continue to underpin growth, while business investment should recover gradually. Canada's position as a net energy exporter will help exports grow over the next 2 years. Canadian exporters set to benefit from higher energy prices linked to the Middle East conflict. While inflation in Canada could rise in the near term, it will likely ease back to the Bank of Canada's 2% target over the longer term, the report added. Traffic was snarled in downtown Fredericton in the late morning, early afternoon yesterday as a parade of tractors and other farm equipment traveled along the main street to the New Brunswick Legislature building. On the lawn of the legislature, some 300 protesters demonstrated against the government's decision to privatize provincial veterinary services for large animals. The government says the cut will save $4 million against its $1.4 billion shortfall outlined in March's provincial budget. The province's Department of Agriculture previously said it's extending the provincial veterinary service only until next March, after previously saying the move would be made over the next 3 years. A petition against the move has already received over 31,000 signatures. If you're on the eligible list, you'll soon be receiving some extra money from the feds in the form of a topped-up GST payment. The GST program will see a name change next month when it becomes the grocery benefit. Only those under a maximum income threshold who have filed their 2024 tax return will be entitled to the GST credit. Those are some of the stories making news today in the Maritimes and across Canada. This is the Atlantic News Network.
5: Kicks FM weather. Tonight, partly cloudy skies, a low around 57 or 14 C. Tomorrow, partly sunny, a high near 81 or 27 Celsius. Saturday, showers are likely, mostly cloudy, a high near 74 or 23 C. Sunday, showers likely, partly sunny, a high near 64 or 18 Celsius. Monday, sunshine, a high near 76 or 24 C. Tuesday, sunny as well, a high near 84, 29 C. Wednesday, mostly sunny and hot, a high near 88, that's 31 degrees Celsius. Okay.

0: Think you know Robert Charles? Think again. While President Trump was crushing the woke left, D.C. insider Bob Charles was cashing in, making millions holding lucrative contracts with the woke DEI Never Trump Obama administration. Bob Charles, looking the other way, abandoning the MAGA movement, working for liberal DEI-loving Democrats, failing President Trump. Anything for a buck, Chuck, can't be trusted. Trump traitor Robert Charles, woke, radical, wrong. Just too liberal for Maine.
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1: KIX-FM. Breaking news this hour from Town Hall. I'm Ken Lorman in Washington. Senate Republicans have voted to defeat an amendment sponsored by Senate Minority Leader Chuck Schumer to prohibit the Justice Department from establishing a nearly $1.8 billion fund for victims of political lawfare. It's a proposal that Acting Attorney General Todd Blanche told lawmakers this week the administration would abandon. Ohio Senator Bernie Moreno says Democrats are trying to distract from the actual issue at hand.
2: They are going to play so many games over the next 8, 9, 10 hours. Bring it on. Because what we will do today is we will make certain that communities are safe in this country.
1: Staying on Capitol Hill, President Trump not impressed that the House passed a resolution designed to force him to end the Iran war. He calls the move meaningless. Former CBS newsman Dan Rather and 130 other CBS alumni are expressing their displeasure with the network. After a longtime 60 Minutes correspondent Scott Pelley is fired because of an outburst at a staff meeting.
3: Dan Rather, who was let go from CBS News after a problematic 60 Minutes piece about former President George W. Bush, is now inserting himself into the current situation. Rather, along with other CBS alumni, writing an open letter to the network, calling on David Ellison, the CEO of Paramount Skydance, to uphold the independence of 60 Minutes. New management has been brought in to deal with ongoing bias on the show and to make it more fair and balanced, for example, to include soundbites from President Trump.
1: That's correspondent Laura Winters reporting. On Wall Street, a big day for the Dow Jones Industrial Average, soaring over 900 points to close at a new record today. More of these stories, townhall.com.
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1: Mortgage rates in the United States have fallen.
8: Mortgage buyer Freddie Mac says the average rate on a 30-year mortgage fell this week to 6.48%. This decline comes a week after the average rate hit its highest level in 9 months. Mortgage rates have been mostly trending higher as oil prices and expectations for higher inflation have increased due to the war with Iran. That's pushed up the long-term bond yields that lenders use as a guide to pricing home loans. While average long-term mortgage rates remain lower than they were at this time last year, their upward trend has weighed on home sales this year. I'm Alex Vega.
1: SpaceX says it plans to raise up to $75 billion when it goes public this month, setting the stage for the largest ever stock market debut, and that would put Elon Musk on course to become the world's first trillionaire. You can get more on this story and others like it at SRN News and townhall.com. In California, a man is accused of bringing a bomb to the Sacramento International Airport.
9: Authorities say he was wearing a scarf, latex gloves, and had an explosive device and a torch lighter in his carry-on bag. He also had a knife, scissors, an aerosol can, zip ties, and 5 cell phones, one with a timer set for 15 minutes, another with a message saying, "We will be awaiting your call." Authorities say that if the device had detonated next to a window above 10,000 feet, could have caused damage and loss of cabin pressure. I'm Lisa Dwyer.
1: Residents of Havana are dealing with a growing garbage crisis. Piles of waste have been accumulating on nearly every street corner, worsened by, they say, the U.S. energy blockade that's causing power outages and a fuel crisis in the troubled nations. More on these stories at townhall.com.
10: Tonight, partly cloudy skies, a low around 57 or 14 C. Tomorrow, partly sunny, a high near 81 or 27 Celsius. Saturday, showers are likely, mostly cloudy, a high near 74 or 23 C. Sunday, showers likely, partly sunny, a high near 64 or 18 Celsius. Monday, sunshine, a high near 76 or 24 C. Tuesday, sunny as well, a high near 84, 29 C. Wednesday, mostly sunny and hot, a high near 88, that's 31 degrees Celsius.

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But just the music on the radio, the soft rain falling outside. Nobody's coming, and no one's gonna telephone. Just me and you, and those lights down below.

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And you whisper to me, and I'm holding you tight.

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1: Think you know Robert Charles? Think again. While President Trump was crushing the woke left, D.C. insider Bob Charles was cashing in, making millions holding lucrative contracts with the woke DEI Never Trump Obama administration. Bob Charles, looking the other way, abandoning the MAGA movement, working for liberal DEI-loving Democrats, failing President Trump. Anything for a buck chuck can't be trusted. Trump traitor Robert Charles, woke, radical, wrong. Just too liberal for Maine.
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5: Tonight, partly cloudy skies, a low around 57 or 14 C. Tomorrow, partly sunny, a high near 81 or 27 Celsius. Saturday, showers are likely, mostly cloudy, a high near 74 or 23 C. Sunday, showers likely, partly sunny, a high near 64 or 18 Celsius. Monday, sunshine, a high near 76 or 24 C. Tuesday, sunny as well, a high near 84, 29 C. Wednesday, mostly sunny and hot, a high near 88. That's 31 degrees Celsius.

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0: Breaking news this hour from Town Hall. I'm Ken Lorman in Washington. Senate Republicans have voted to defeat an amendment sponsored by Senate Minority Leader Chuck Schumer to prohibit the Justice Department from establishing a nearly $1.8 billion fund for victims of political lawfare. It's a proposal that Acting Attorney General Todd Blanche told lawmakers this week the administration would abandon. Ohio Senator Bernie Moreno says Democrats are trying to distract from the actual issue at hand.
1: They are going to play so many games over the next 8, 9, 10 hours. Bring it on. Because what we will do today is we will make certain that communities are safe in this country.
0: Staying on Capitol Hill, President Trump not impressed that the House passed a resolution designed to force him to end the Iran war. He calls the move meaningless. Former CBS newsman Dan Rather and 130 other CBS alumni are expressing their displeasure with the network. After a longtime 60 Minutes correspondent Scott Pelley is fired because of an outburst at a staff meeting.
2: Dan Rather, who was let go from CBS News after a problematic 60 Minutes piece about former President George W. Bush, is now inserting himself into the current situation. Rather, along with other CBS alumni, writing an open letter to the network, calling on David Ellison, the CEO of Paramount Skydance, to uphold the independence of 60 Minutes. New management has been brought in to deal with ongoing bias on the show and to make it more fair and balanced, for example, to include sound bites from President Trump.
0: That's correspondent Laura Winters reporting. On Wall Street, a big day for the Dow Jones Industrial Average, soaring over 900 points to close at a new record today. More of these stories, townhall.com.
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0: Mortgage rates in the United States have fallen.
7: Mortgage buyer Freddie Mac says the average rate on a 30-year mortgage fell this week to 6.48%. This decline comes a week after the average rate hit its highest level in 9 months. Mortgage rates have been mostly trending higher as oil prices and expectations for higher inflation have increased due to the war with Iran. That's pushed up the long-term bond yields that lenders use as a guide to pricing home loans. While average long-term mortgage rates remain lower than they were at this time last year, their upward trend has weighed on home sales this year. I'm Alex Vega.
0: SpaceX says it plans to raise up to $75 billion when it goes public this month, setting the stage for the largest ever stock market debut, and that would put Elon Musk on course to become the world's first trillionaire. You can get more on this story and others like it at SRN News and townhall.com. In California, a man is accused of bringing a bomb to the Sacramento International Airport.
8: Authorities say he was wearing a scarf, latex gloves, and had an explosive device and a torch lighter in his carry-on bag. He also had a knife, scissors, an aerosol can, zip ties, and 5 cell phones, one with a timer set for 15 minutes, another with a message saying, "We will be awaiting your call." Authorities say that if the device had detonated next to a window above 10,000 feet, could have caused damage and loss of cabin pressure. I'm Lisa Dwyer.
0: Residents of Havana are dealing with a growing garbage crisis. Piles of waste have been accumulating on nearly every street corner, worsened by, they say, the U.S. energy blockade that's causing power outages and a fuel crisis in the troubled nations. More on these stories at townhall.com.
9: Kids FM weather. Tonight, partly cloudy skies, a low around 57 or 14 C. Tomorrow, partly sunny, a high near 81 or 27 Celsius. Saturday, showers are likely, mostly cloudy, a high near 74 or 23 C. Sunday, showers likely, partly sunny, a high near 64 or 18 Celsius. Monday, sunshine, a high near 76 or 24 C. Tuesday, sunny as well, a high near 84, 29 C. Wednesday, mostly sunny and hot, a high near 88, that's 31 degrees Celsius. Okay.

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0: Think you know Robert Charles? Think again. While President Trump was crushing the woke left, D.C. insider Bob Charles was cashing in, making millions holding lucrative contracts with the woke DEI Never Trump Obama administration. Bob Charles, looking the other way, abandoning the MAGA movement, working for liberal DEI-loving Democrats, failing President Trump. Anything for a buck, Chuck, can't be trusted. Trump traitor Robert Charles, woke, radical, wrong. Just too liberal for Maine.
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4: Kids FM Weather. Tonight, partly cloudy skies, a low around 57 or 14 C. Tomorrow, partly sunny, a high near 81 or 27 Celsius. Saturday, showers are likely, mostly cloudy, a high near 74 or 23 C. Sunday, showers likely, partly sunny, a high near 64 or 18 Celsius. Monday, sunshine, a high near 76 or 24 C. Tuesday, sunny as well, a high near 84, 29 C. Wednesday, mostly sunny and hot, a high near 88, that's 31 degrees Celsius. Okay.

My God, I could swear it was 10. And the ocean of liquor I drank to forget her is gonna kill me.

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0: Breaking news this hour from Town Hall. I'm Ken Lorman in Washington. Senate Republicans have voted to defeat an amendment sponsored by Senate Minority Leader Chuck Schumer to prohibit the Justice Department from establishing a nearly $1.8 billion fund for victims of political lawfare. It's a proposal that Acting Attorney General Todd Blanche told lawmakers this week the administration would abandon. Ohio Senator Bernie Moreno says Democrats are trying to distract from the actual issue at hand.
1: They are going to play so many games over the next 8, 9, 10 hours. Bring it on. Because what we will do today is we will make certain that communities are safe in this country.
0: Staying on Capitol Hill, President Trump not impressed that the House passed a resolution designed to force him to end the Iran war. He calls the move meaningless. Former CBS newsman Dan Rather and 130 other CBS alumni are expressing their displeasure with the network. After a longtime 60 Minutes correspondent Scott Pelley is fired because of an outburst at a staff meeting.
2: Dan Rather, who was let go from CBS News after a problematic 60 Minutes piece about former President George W. Bush, is now inserting himself into the current situation. Rather, along with other CBS alumni, writing an open letter to the network, calling on David Ellison, the CEO of Paramount Skydance, to uphold the independence of 60 Minutes. New management has been brought in to deal with ongoing bias on the show and to make it more fair and balanced, for example, to include sound bites from President Trump.
0: That's correspondent Laura Winters reporting. On Wall Street, a big day for the Dow Jones Industrial Average, soaring over 900 points to close at a new record today. More of these stories, townhall.com.
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0: Mortgage rates in the United States have fallen.
7: Mortgage buyer Freddie Mac says the average rate on a 30-year mortgage fell this week to 6.48%. This decline comes a week after the average rate hit its highest level in 9 months. Mortgage rates have been mostly trending higher as oil prices and expectations for higher inflation have increased due to the war with Iran. That's pushed up the long-term bond yields that lenders use as a guide to pricing home loans. While average long-term mortgage rates remain lower than they were at this time last year, their upward trend has weighed on home sales this year. I'm Alex Vega.
0: SpaceX says it plans to raise up to $75 billion when it goes public this month, setting the stage for the largest ever stock market debut, and that would put Elon Musk on course to become the world's first trillionaire. You can get more on this story and others like it at SRN News and townhall.com. In California, a man is accused of bringing a bomb to the Sacramento International Airport.
8: Authorities say he was wearing a scarf, latex gloves, and had an explosive device and a torch lighter in his carry-on bag. He also had a knife, scissors, an aerosol can, zip ties, and 5 cell phones, one with a timer set for 15 minutes, another with a message saying, "We will be awaiting your call." Authorities say that if the device had detonated next to a window above 10,000 feet, could have caused damage and loss of cabin pressure. I'm Lisa Dwyer.
0: Residents of Havana are dealing with a growing garbage crisis. Piles of waste have been accumulating on nearly every street corner, worsened by, they say, the U.S. energy blockade that's causing power outages and a fuel crisis in the troubled nations. More on these stories at townhall.com.
9: Kicks FM Weather. Tonight, partly cloudy skies, a low around 57 or 14 C. Tomorrow, partly sunny, a high near 81 or 27 Celsius. Saturday, showers are likely, mostly cloudy, a high near 74 or 23 C. Sunday, showers likely, partly sunny, a high near 64 or 18 Celsius. Monday, sunshine, a high near 76 or 24 C. Tuesday, sunny as well, a high near 84, 29 C. Wednesday, mostly sunny and hot, a high near 88, that's 31 degrees Celsius. Okay.

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1: FM Weather. Tonight, partly cloudy skies, a low around 57 or 14°C. Tomorrow, partly sunny, a high near 81 or 27 Celsius. Saturday, showers are likely, mostly cloudy, a high near 74 or 23°C. Sunday, showers likely, partly sunny, a high near 64 or 18 Celsius. Monday, sunshine, a high near 76 or 24°C. Tuesday, sunny as well, a high near 84, 29°C. Wednesday, mostly sunny and hot, a high near 88, that's 31 degrees Celsius.

Darling, I've wasted a lot of years not seeing the real you. But tonight your beauty is shining through. And I never took the time to let you know. 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
2: Breaking news this hour from Town Hall. I'm Ken Lorman in Washington. Senate Republicans have voted to defeat an amendment sponsored by Senate Minority Leader Chuck Schumer to prohibit the Justice Department from establishing a nearly $1.8 billion fund for victims of political lawfare. It's a proposal that Acting Attorney General Todd Blanche told lawmakers this week the administration would abandon. Ohio Senator Bernie Moreno says Democrats are trying to distract from the actual issue at hand.
3: They are going to play so many games over the next 8, 9, 10 hours. Bring it on. Because what we will do today is we will make certain that communities are safe in this country.
2: Staying on Capitol Hill, President Trump not impressed that the House passed a resolution designed to force him to end the Iran war. He calls the move meaningless. Former CBS newsman Dan Rather and 130 other CBS alumni are expressing their displeasure with the network. After a longtime 60 Minutes correspondent Scott Pelley is fired because of an outburst at a staff meeting.
4: Dan Rather, who was let go from CBS News after a problematic 60 Minutes piece about former President George W. Bush, is now inserting himself into the current situation. Rather, along with other CBS alumni, writing an open letter to the network, calling on David Ellison, the CEO of Paramount Skydance, to uphold the independence of 60 Minutes. New management has been brought in to deal with ongoing bias on the show and to make it more fair and balanced, for example, to include soundbites from President Trump.
2: That's correspondent Laura Winters reporting. On Wall Street, a big day for the Dow Jones Industrial Average, soaring over 900 points to close at a new record today. More of these stories, townhall.com.
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2: Mortgage rates in the United States have fallen.
9: Mortgage buyer Freddie Mac says the average rate on a 30-year mortgage fell this week to 6.48%. This decline comes a week after the average rate hit its highest level in 9 months. Mortgage rates have been mostly trending higher as oil prices and expectations for higher inflation have increased due to the war with Iran. That's pushed up the long-term bond yields that lenders use as a guide to pricing home loans. While average long-term mortgage rates remain lower than they were at this time last year, their upward trend has weighed on home sales this year. I'm Alex Vega.
2: SpaceX says it plans to raise up to $75 billion when it goes public this month.